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17: Seahawks have won Super Bowl 60 in pretty dominating fashion. They win their second Vince Lombardi Trophy.
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22: Man, I'm on cloud nine. I ain't gonna lie.
10: Westwood One, Hard Knocks, one of the best parts of the preseason. And this one's a little different that you get the defending champion Seattle Seahawks. I think a lot of people are learning a little bit about Mike McDonald. It's Amber Dean here on ESPN Radio, ESPN App, Sirius XM Channel 8. He's Ian Fitzsimmons. I'm Matt Fontana. 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
6: Hey, Matt, let me ask you a question.
10: Yes.
6: So Hard Knocks, when it first debuted, good Lord, what, 15 years ago?
10: At least.
6: Roughly?
10: Right? Something like that, yeah.
6: That was the first behind-the-scenes access that we ever had.
10: Mm-hmm.
6: And that's what made it, oh, my God, like must-watch on HBO, right? And then now we have Twitter and Instagram, and players are all, you know, putting stuff out there. So you're not as behind-the-scenes. This version of Hard Knocks, and maybe I'm biased because obviously I've got family on that squad,
10: mm-hmm.
6: But it seems a bit different because, man, the access they have and the stories they're telling, my gosh, man, it just feels a little bit different. Am I biased or do you agree or disagree?
10: No, I think it is. And by the way, debuted in 01 but went away for a little while. It's been back since 2007.
6: God, holy
10: it's been
6: Lord.
10: Almost 20 years consistent, 07. And then it's gone on, you know, in the last couple of years to the in season and, you know, kind of the off season. But we all call for what it is. Like when you think Hard Knocks, you think the training camp version. And I think what you're talking about, Ian, is so right. And that I think is a credit to Seattle because if for people that don't know, the teams that are on Hard Knocks usually have all final say about what makes

0: incident to the show where when the crews come in, they shoot everything. Right, relative, right? There's some areas they can't go into. There's some meetings. But for the most part, most meeting rooms have a standard static camera in it, and it's shooting content all day. And then the front office, the communications people, the coach, they all sit down, and they could say, you know what? Hey, you got a picture of the chalkboard up there. There's a play on it. We don't want that.
1: Now they're right? all blocked out. Right,
0: right.
1: Yeah.
0: Everything.
1: Yeah, yeah.
0: So, like, I think you're right in a way, and in giving credit to Seattle for allowing a lot of this. But it's also a bit of a change where a lot of what Hard Knocks was the team that – what were the rules? You missed the playoffs, you got to do it, right? You don't have a new head coach, you're going to have to do it. We have the defending champions to do it. Like, this one feels so different because a lot of times it was teams trying to we had the Rams a couple of years ago, which when they were still really good and competitive. Yep. But for the most part, I feel like there's been a change overall of getting competitive teams to do this.
1: I think McVay allowed the cameras a lot of access.
0: I agree with you. It's the same thing. Yeah.
1: But this, McDonald, man, the way he handled Derek Hall, who, by the way, so I drive a Dodge Ram Laramie 1500.
0: Woo!
1: Derek Hall, so my brother drives a monster truck because he had a Tesla.
0: I think
1: he was overcompensating, Tesla. And he went the other way. I'm talking like a 3-inch lift, monster tires. Derek Hall's truck, right, linebacker for the Seattle Seahawks, could eat both of my truck and his special team coach's truck. I mean, it's over.
0: I come from a truck family too. There's nothing like NFL players' trucks.
1: Dude,
0: some of the biggest,
1: it's
0: most
1: insane.
0: Massive trucks I've ever seen have been parked at the Browns.
1: You watch the way Mike McDonald, right, handles D. Hall when he got too close to Sam Darnold twice. And he's mother ruin him, mm-hmm. right? And D. Hall wasn't happy, but they go and hug it out and handle it. All right, this is one where the unplugged stuff and the sledgehammer scene.
0: Oh, how cool was that,
1: dude? Where you got a rookie offensive tackle and a second year player in Riley Mills, right, outside linebacker, going at it in practice, and how they figured out. Film session. Both of you hold sledgehammers, right, out until one of you drops. And whoever drops loses. I've never seen something like that on Hard Knocks or in an NFL locker room. It's awesome. It's been phenomenal.
0: And I do love it because it's like exposure for Mike McDonald, who I think needs a little bit. I think a little unknown even as a Super Bowl winning head coach right now. So I think it's good for the league, good for Seattle. Coming up is Deshaun Watson in line to be QB1. It's Amber and Ian here on ESPN Radio, ESPN App, Sirius XM, Channel 80.
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22: ABC News, I'm Dave Packer. A new round of severe weather hammering the Midwest. East of Indianapolis, Swiftwater teams rescuing more than a dozen people. Michelle Wilson says they lost power and the basement of her home is filled with water.
23: I'm overwhelmed and I'm upset because, you know, no flood insurance here.
22: Two people on board dead after an Army helicopter crashed in Salado, Texas today near Fort Hood. The Department of Homeland Security looking to spend as much as $20 million equipping ICE agents with gloves that give electric shocks. Sources say attorneys in Luigi Mangione's CEO murder case are expected to discuss a potential federal plea deal. Mangione's pleaded not guilty to charges stemming from the alleged killing of UnitedHealthcare CEO Brian Thompson. Former Walt Disney Company CEO Bob Iger and businessman Josh Kushner purchasing the Los Angeles Lakers for $12.5 billion, says ESPN, Disney, the parent company of ABC News. This is ABC News.
24: Here's your Storm Team 20 forecast. Slight chance for storms tonight. Otherwise, partly cloudy skies. Lows of a low around 72. Winds out of the east around 5 miles per hour. Slight chance for storms tomorrow. Daytime highs approaching 90. Cloudy skies with a few peaks of sun. Partly cloudy skies tomorrow night. Chance of thunderstorms, 73. I'm meteorologist Laura Lockwood on Sports Radio, 92.3 FM and 1450 AM. 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

0: So there's that. Then you separate it into action star Dwayne Johnson. And, right, you know, he did Walking Tall, which is a solid flick, and all the other ones. And then now you've got him.
1: Giambis, right? Whatever.
0: Yeah, Jumanjis. All the Jumanjis.
1: Jumanjis,
0: which
1: yeah.
0: are.
1: Central Intelligence with Kevin. Yeah.
2: What was
0: the
2: movie
0: with
2: the Fast and Furious
0: movies? He was in the Fast and Furious movies, the movie with the King Kong ripoff. He's got that huge gorilla, and they go up and down the side of the building and all that. Not a good flick, but that's all aside. Then you have, like, The Rock. Social media, Instagram,
1: yep.
0: famous. He owns the Terramana Tequila and all that. Like, what? I think Tom Cruise has it. I don't even know if he has a spirit or not. I have no idea. But, like, you just have Tom Cruise. Now, the other angle about Tom Cruise is this. For our generation, all of our friends' moms had a huge crush on Tom Cruise. Right?
1: My wife did not. Yeah, my wife, when I introduced Dwayne Johnson in the UFL 2 years ago, my wife was like, "You're actually gonna be with
0: that guy,
1: Dwayne Johnson." I'm like, "Yeah, I'm also gonna be with Danny Garcia." Okay, good luck with her. Can I come with Dwayne's ex-wife, meaning Danny Garcia?
0: Danny Garcia, yeah.
1: I'm like, honey. Are you telling me? She goes, yep. That was it. Yep. Yep. Not Tom Cruise. Dwayne Johnson. I'm with you. I agree, Matt. I think Matt Jones is crazy to think that Tom Cruise in this day and age is more recognizable than Dwayne Johnson. He's insane.
0: He's not. Yeah. 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Cover your furry friends with pet health insurance. You want the cherry on top of that, too? He's married to the daughter of the drummer of the band Boston, Sib Hashin. He's unfortunately passed away, but his daughter's Lauren. That is The Rock's wife. So that's
1: Stop it. I didn't know that. Really?
0: Yeah. That's like a whole nother rock angle.
1: Stop it.
0: That's a bad pun. I'm sorry. I got to leave people on that.
1: That's a mic drop. I had no idea.
0: We're phenomenal.
1: Done.
0: I'll never do this again. Game night coming your way next.
1: We really won't.
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20: ABC News, I'm Dave Packer. The death toll from the devastating earthquake in Colombia has risen past 265, hundreds still missing. And here at home, the death toll from this week's devastating storms in Indiana could climb, say authorities, who confirmed a four-year-old boy was killed when a tree toppled on his home Tuesday. Flood watches tonight from Indiana to Virginia. ABC News meteorologist Leslie Lopez.
21: To the south of the storms, a massive heat dome parked over the Mid-South region is bringing some of the hottest air of the season. Extreme heat warnings and heat advisories from Kansas to Florida.
20: Deputies in Texas say two people are dead after a U.S. Army Apache helicopter crash, a fiery debris field near Fort Hood. That's about an hour north of Austin. In Massachusetts, a 17-year-old boy was taken into custody after his mother and 14-year-old brother were found dead in their family home. A school shooting in the Atlanta suburbs. Police say a ninth grader opening fire shot a fellow student. The suspect is in custody. This is ABC News.
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22: Here's your Storm Team 20 forecast. Slight chance for storms tonight, otherwise partly cloudy skies. Lows level off around 72. East winds around 5 miles per hour. Cloudy skies with a few peaks of sun tomorrow. Slight chance for storms. Daytime highs approaching 90. Partly cloudy skies tomorrow night. Chance for storms. Lows dip down to about 73. I'm meteorologist Laura Lockwood on Sports Radio, 92.3 FM and 1450 AM. Right now,
23: it's 79 degrees. 6 AM Eastern right here on ESPN Radio, ESPN2, and ESPNU.

0: did it with OKC. Again, I mean, he was the first guy to do it since Oscar Robertson, the only other guy to do it. Again, average a triple-double, and he did it over the course of four different seasons. That, to me, and maybe it is a level of stat padding, fine, but that is just so incredibly impressive to me. It's hustle, it's energy, it's effort nonstop. He is one of those no-quit guys on the floor that say what you want about him, and the way that he played at points, there was no lack of urgency out there on the floor for him ever.
1: That's the thing. He gave everything he had to every team, even to Sacramento, right? Like, I don't know, maybe if he's on a contender, because to the point you mentioned it, the two teams that made offers to him, Sacramento and Washington, well, we're not exactly talking about great teams. Maybe if another team had made it, you know, that was more of a contender, he could, I guess what I'm trying to say is he could still play. Like, he could still, I mean, we talk about the triple doubles, but he's a scoring machine. His athleticism was off the charts, right? Like, this guy could still play. So it's no question about it. I mean, when you talk about Russell Westbrook, you're talking about one of the greatest to ever do it.
0: No doubt about it. Even in his final year, as you said, averaged 15 points and almost 7 assists and 5.5 rebounds. And went out on his own terms, obviously. But is he that dude? When you needed a triple-double, you're looking at him, you're looking at Oscar, you're looking at Joker. I mean, there are a lot of different dudes, obviously, that can go out there and do it. And it is always fun and impressive to watch. There's no question. ESPN Radio, NFL Two-A-Days, biting kneecaps. Detroit Lions, you heard of them? 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
13: ABC News, I'm Dave Packer. Indiana Governor Mike Braun says he expects to declare a statewide state of emergency after drenching storms brought floods, down trees, and left at least one person, a four-year-old, dead. A deadly military helicopter crash in Texas today sparked a wildfire that forced the evacuation of nearby homes. Bell County Sheriff's Office spokesperson Cliff Coleman.
14: This was an Apache helicopter, and two souls were on board. They were pronounced deceased.
13: The Department of Homeland Security plans to equip ICE agents with gloves that deliver electric shocks. The gloves are similar to a taser, but don't use as much voltage. They're currently used most often in prisons. New numbers from the government today showing inflation cooled slightly from June to July. The 0.1% reduction wasn't enough to reverse the high prices seen in many sectors. President Trump announcing White House Press Secretary Caroline Leavitt will leave her role at the end of August. Leavitt welcomed her second child in May. This is ABC News.
15: Here's your Storm Team 20 forecast. Slight chance for storms tonight. Otherwise, partly cloudy skies. Lows level off around 72. East winds around 5 miles per hour. Cloudy skies with a few peaks of sun tomorrow. Slight chance for storms. Daytime highs approaching 90. Partly cloudy skies tomorrow night. Chance for storms. Lows dip down to about 73. I'm meteorologist Laura Lockwood on Sports Radio 92.3 FM and 1450 AM. 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

0: even though he doesn't make number one on our list in what, you know, this exercise here, I don't know, maybe we're not giving him the proper respect.
1: Can I just mention one thing about Russell Westbrook that I just wanted to get in here?
2: Yes.
1: I can't, but like, when Nipsey Hussle tragically passed away, he called his shot for 20 points, 20 rebounds, 20 assists, and did it that night. I just had to shout that out for Russell Westbrook, because I just think that's one of the most impressive feats in a single game ever.
2: Yeah. I mean, no, and that's part, I mean, again, sometimes he would need that rebound, so his guys would let him get it, or whatever the case may be, but that's not to say... That's not to really diminish what he was able to do. Three straight seasons of triple doubles, four in his career. That's pretty impressive. But like the Joker, I know every night I'm getting a triple double from the Joker.
0: Plus, find me a dude with a better outlet pass. My goodness, it's just
1: Kevin Love
0: magistry out there. Well, yeah, Kevin Love's in the conversation, but I'm still looking in the direction of Joker. I mean, absolutely incredible. All right, we've talked all night about quarterbacks fighting to win their respective jobs. Why not bring in a Hall of Fame QB? We'll do that next. It's Game Night on ESPN Radio, the ESPN app, and SiriusXM Channel 80.
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0: I'm Adam Kaufman with your SportsCenter update. Russell Westbrook, he'll be a Hall of Famer in Springfield, Mass. Eventually, he is retired after 18 NBA seasons across seven teams. Though ESPN Shams Charania has said Westbrook did have offers to return to the Kings or Wizards for a 19th season, but decided at 37 to step away after nine All-Star appearances. The Lakers being sold again. Josh Kushner, Bob Iger plan to buy the team for a record $12.5 billion. Mark Walter bought the Lakers for $10 billion only last year. Over on the gridiron, the Browns will start quarterback Deshaun Watson for their preseason opener against the Bears on Saturday. Shedeur Sanders gets game two against the Bills. Tua Tagovailoa fighting for the QB1 job with the Atlanta Falcons, his new team after a career with Miami. He will start the preseason opener against the Broncos. We'll get plenty of quarterback thoughts with a Hall of Famer, Warren Moon, when he joins us next. Over on the diamond, Angels have just evened the Rangers at two apiece, bottom six in Los Angeles, whereas also in L.A., the Dodgers doubling up the Royals 4-2 and have men on second and third, bottom six, with two outs. The Yankees handed the Mariners another loss. That is six in a row with a 10-5 victory in the Bronx. Trent Grisham with a pair of home runs. He drove in four. The Red Sox, five straight losses, 6-4 in Toronto. The Blue Jays with the three-game sweep. WNBA, Sky down big in Golden State against the Valkyries, 76-61, about 7 minutes to go in that one. Couple of finals, the Wings over the Tempo, 94-88, and the Lynx got by the Fire, 85-81. For more news and analysis, head over to ESPN.com and the ESPN app. More game night next.
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7: I'm Adam Kaufman with your SportsCenter update. We begin on the diamond. A couple of late games out on the West Coast. The Dodgers up 4-2, top eight on the Royals, looking for another win against Kansas City. Mookie Betts and Shohei Ohtani with home runs in that game for Los Angeles. The other L.A. team, the Angels in Anaheim, also leading 4-2 against the Texas Rangers, who have a home run from Corey Seager, bottom seven in that contest in L.A. Earlier today, the Yankees handed the Mariners a sixth straight loss, 10-5 in the Bronx. Trent Grisham with a pair of home runs. The Major League leading Rays, a ninth straight win, 8-4 in Sacramento against the Athletics. The Red Sox had been the hottest team in baseball about a week ago. Since then, anything but. Five straight losses, a 6-4 defeat in Toronto. The Blue Jays getting the three-game sweep. 8-2 win for the Marlins, who have won four in a row. They beat the Pirates. Five straight for the Padres. 4-3 walk-off win over the Brewers in 11 innings. NBA, the Lakers being sold again. Josh Kushner and Bob Iger will buy the team for a record $12.5 billion. Mark Walter had purchased the Lakers for $10 billion only a year ago. Russell Westbrook plans to retire after 18 NBA seasons across seven teams. And over in the WNBA, tempo fell in Dallas to the Wings, 94-88, 91-71. The Valkyries all over the sky, and the Lynx got by the Fire, 85-81. For more news and analysis, head over to ESPN.com and the ESPN app. More Game Night with me, Adam Kaufman, and Donna Ware on the way next.
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0: I understand what the story of Deshaun has been post 2019, but again, he's there. And so if there is confusion, or if Deshaun seems like maybe he's outplaying Shador, if you're Todd Monken, you've got to make a statement. He's on your roster. Why not? I don't understand why, at least for the preseason. And I also, fine, like, if he just randomly made a decision now, is that really going to be ultimately beneficial? Maybe he's trying to motivate Shador, Evan. Maybe that's also part of this.
1: Yeah, and part of the other trickle-down of this is Tony Grossi, ESPN Cleveland, a Land on Demand Browns reporter, tweeted out yesterday at Tony Grossi, no surprise Todd Monken naming Deshaun Watson to start in Chicago. No surprise Shador Sanders will start at home versus Buffalo. New mystery is who's number one in the Bills joint practice. Because that's more competitive, et cetera, as they go out there with that joint practice coming up. By the way, Nuno, did you hear that Jaden Daniels is mad that Joe Burrow is treated differently at LSU than he is? I just didn't know if you knew that, Nuno.
2: Why is that? But Evan, why? Why would they treat him differently?
1: Well, one guy won a championship and the other guy did not. I don't know if we heard that. Yeah, 2019.
3: Do you know he's mad about them using his number five?
1: That was amazing.
2: I don't blame him, though.
1: That was unbelievable. Absolutely unbelievable. All right, coming up, we have two-a-days. Arguably the most interesting team in terms of two-a-days. There's an argument this is the most interesting two-a-day. We will do it coming up next. We're on Sportsmanlike, presented by Progressive Insurance.
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2: From ABC News, I'm Sherry Preston. The Pentagon still withholding the names of the two soldiers killed when their Apache attack helicopter crashed near Fort Hood in Texas.
3: Video from the scene shows smoke rising above a field between Waco and Austin.
4: We received 911 calls regarding a helicopter that had crashed.
3: Cliff Coleman is with the Bell County Sheriff's Office.
4: You could tell it was a violent crash.
3: The Apache attack helicopter went down southeast of the sprawling Fort Hood Army Post, where the aircraft and crew were based. The crash sparked a wildfire that was still being fought this morning. Jim Ryan, ABC News in Dallas-Fort Worth.
2: From the plains of Texas to the waters of the Middle East, where the families of U.S. service members are raising alarm about poor living conditions and long deployments on board the USS Abraham Lincoln.
5: The Navy Times and Stars and Stripes report multiple sailors have tried to jump overboard. One wife saying her husband reached a breaking point after his deployment kept getting extended. Families reportedly confronted Navy leaders at town halls last week, describing moldy showers, broken toilets, food shortages, and no soap or toothpaste.
2: The Navy tells ABC News the war did disrupt supply lines, but the ship now has clean water and healthy meals. The Navy also says there are counselors and chaplains on board. Extreme flash floods across the Midwest and Ohio Valley. Ohio Governor Mike DeWine says teams carried out multiple water rescues outside Columbus to the town of Crooksville.
6: These communities have been hit exceedingly hard in a historic way. They've been hit before with water challenges, but this certainly is the worst.
2: Tropical Storm Hernan is formed in the Pacific, but it's not threatening land. If you bought your Powerball ticket at the Hy-Vee Fast and Fresh in Quincy, Illinois, you might want to take a look at the numbers this morning. Only one person matched the Powerball to win the jackpot of just over $1 billion. They bought it there. Lump sum payout, $450 million. This is ABC News.
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9: In the WMAY newsroom, I'm Greg Hallblatt. The Illinois State Fair is open. It's County Fair and Horse Racing Day. Casey Donahue is the spotlight artist on the Grand Central Stage under the Reich Pavilion at 7:30 tonight, sponsored by Woodward Community Media. The rodeo's in the multipurpose arena. The Twilight Parade steps off from Lincoln Park at 5:30. 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There's more information at statefair.illinois.gov. The 2026 Illinois State Fair Butter Cow carries this year's event theme of Miles of Smiles for the centennial of Route 66. A circuit court judge in Sangamon County threatened Tuesday to begin assessing daily fines against the Illinois Department of Children and Family Services for its repeated failure to appear in court or comply with orders to hand over documents related to the death of a teenager from Fairview Heights in the St. Louis metro east area who was in the agency's care. More news at WMAY.com.
10: Okay, Greg, thank you very much. 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Darren Pritchett with you. 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And Woodward Community Media, including Sports Radio 92.3 and 1450, is proud to present the free concert series at the Grand Central Stage under the Rice Pavilion at the Illinois State Fair. Tonight, a guy from West Texas is going to take the stage, country western artist Casey Donahue. 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It is going to be a very warm day one of the Illinois State Fair. Maybe you have yard work to do. You want to play a little golf. Whatever the case may be, it is going to be a scorcher today, and it looks like the same tomorrow. So it feels like we are in Illinois State Fair form with our weather. Right now in the capital city, it is 69 degrees, and here's your News Channel 20 storm team forecast delivered by meteorologist Matt Bednar.
11: A big day for the capital city is the start of the Illinois State Fair. We'll kick off with the Twilight Parade later on this afternoon, but we will have some rain chances still in play as we go throughout today. We'll see a round of some showers and storms likely to our north in the early afternoon. The big question will be, does an isolated storm try to pop up anytime throughout the late afternoon and evening hours? Overall, right now, we're looking like we're going to stay dry. We'll have a high of 85 degrees this afternoon with feels like conditions in the mid-90s. We'll go throughout Friday with temperatures a little bit warmer and feels like conditions peaking around 100. With the new Channel 20 Storm Team forecast, I'm meteorologist Matt Bednar.
10: Now it's time for your Morning Huddle Sports Report. The Chicago Tribune is reporting that Glenwood product and Cubs pitcher Phil Maton has been diagnosed with a partial tear of his patellar tendon and has received a platelet-rich plasma injection 3 weeks ago. Maton has thrown just 27 and two-thirds innings this season with a 6.18 ERA. The Cubs and the Nationals were tied at one in the fifth inning when Alex Bregman put the Cubs in front to stay.
12: Here's the 1-1. Bregman, it's a high fly ball, deep left center field. Pickney back at the track, near the wall, gone! Three-run home run, Alex Bregman, and the Cubs take the lead. 4-1 over the Nationals here in the fifth.
10: Bregman would finish his night with three home runs and seven RBI as the Cubs beat the Nationals 12-6. Chicago is now just three games in back of the NL Central leading Milwaukee Brewers, who lost to San Diego 4-3. Kevin Gausman will make the start for the Cubs this afternoon at 3:05 against the Nationals. Hear the game on Sports Radio 92.3 and 1450. Alec Burleson and the Cardinals offense got to Phillies pitcher Zach Wheeler in the fifth inning yesterday afternoon.
13: Swing and a fly ball. That's deep right center. That is down. One run scores. Here comes Herrera. He's around the bag. He is going to score standing up. Burleson having a huge series. Has driven home five runs. And the Cardinals now lead 4-1.
10: Audio courtesy of Cardinals TV, Burleson finished the day with three RBI, helping the Cardinals to a 7-1 victory over Philadelphia. Kyle Leahy earned the win after tossing five innings of one-run ball. The Cardinals have the day off today before playing at the Cubs tomorrow. The White Sox held a 1-0 lead over Cincinnati in the sixth inning when Chase Meidroth gave the Southsiders some breathing room.
14: Meidroth hits a fly ball to left. It is deep. It's back at the fence. It's gone. He just banged a two-run homer, and it's 3-0.
15: It's all we've been asking for tonight is go deep with somebody on base.
10: Luis Castillo took care of the rest, firing seven shutout innings while striking out 10 as the White Sox picked up a 5-0 victory. Sam Antonacci recorded a double and two singles in five at-bats for Chicago. Detroit lost to Cleveland 6-4, so the White Sox AL Central lead is 3.5 games over the Tigers and Twins. The White Sox will pitch Davis Martin against Cincinnati this afternoon at 1:10. We are 8 days away from week one high school football action. On Friday, August the 21st, on Sports Radio 92.3 and 1450, we will bring you Springfield hosting Cahokia. Then on Saturday, August the 22nd, Sacred Heart Griffin faces Lincoln Way Central at Illinois Wesleyan University.
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10: 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Of 2026, day one of the Illinois State Fair. 8 more days until the start of the high school football season. Good morning, everyone. My name is Darren Pritchett. We appreciate you joining us for the Morning Huddle as we broadcast out of the Green Audi Studios. Our title sponsor is Circa Sports Illinois. If you love harness racing, the first set of races at the Illinois State Fair will get underway this morning at the grandstand at 11 a.m. The Cubbies continue to be scorching hot. The Cardinals beat the Phillies in a series, and they did it in a very unusual way, while the White Sox had a very nice bounce-back win last night after a disappointing late-inning loss the previous day. We've got you covered on the Morning Huddle on Sports Radio 92.3 and 1450.
18: It's time for the first pitch as Darren offers opening thoughts and sets up the lineup for today's Morning Huddle.
10: Let's start with some news off the baseball diamond. And some unfortunate news, according to the Chicago Tribune, Glenwood product and Chicago Cubs pitcher Phil Maton has been diagnosed with a partial tear of the patellar tendon, and he has received a platelet-rich plasma injection. It's been a very frustrating year for Maton. He's been on the injured list 3 times with that knee discomfort. So far, just 27 and two-thirds innings thrown by Maton, and his ERA a very uncharacteristic 6.18. This is year one of a 2-year contract with the Chicago Cubs, where Maton is earning $14.5 million. According to the Chicago Tribune, the Cubs will make a decision on if Maton can pitch this year or not later on this month. So hopefully Phil can get that knee taken care of and get back on the diamond. It'd be great to add him to the Cubs bullpen, but that is up in the air at this time. Well, on the diamond, the Cubbies were playing game 2 of a 3-game series in the nation's capital against the Washington Nationals. The Cubs played 17 consecutive days. They went 12-5. That's an impressive number. After a day off, they kicked off the series against the Nationals on Tuesday and posted an 8-6 victory. Game 2 of the series last night, David Peterson on the mound for the Cubs, and a Chicagoland native, Jackson Kent, started for Washington. It was his major league debut. And Kent was awfully good over the first 4 innings of the ball game, shutting out the Cubs. Over the first 4 innings, there was just one run-producing play.
12: Lyle hits a soft grounder to third. Oh, Ramirez tried to barehand it, couldn't grasp the ball. Everyone's safe, and a run comes in as Ford scores. The Nationals strike first. They've got a 1-0 lead over the Cubs. They're in the second.
10: That was Daylan Lyle putting the ball in play. Pedro Ramirez playing third base last night. Couldn't handle that with the bare hand, but it was an infield single and an RBI for Lyle. 1-0, Washington. It stayed that way until the fifth inning when the Cubs offense figured out the rookie, Jackson Kent. Pedro Ramirez and Dansby Swanson. We're on base. At the plate was Pete Crow Armstrong.
12: Jeparo drops back. The pitch is lined down the right field line. It drops in for a base hit. Around third, cruising home is Ramirez. Swanson stops at third. Stand up, RBI double. Pete Crow Armstrong, he delivers again. Tie ball game. Cubs 1, Nationals 1 here in the fifth.
10: That pitch is where lefties like it. Down and in, and PCA comes up with the RBI base hit. RBI 73 for Crow Armstrong. The game was tied at 1. Swanson and PCA were on base in front of Alex Bregman.
12: Here's the 1-1. Bregman, it's a high fly ball. Deep left center field. Pickney back at the track. Near the wall. Gone! Three-run home run, Alex Bregman, and the Cubs take the lead. 4-1 over the Nationals here in the fifth. Bregman continues to deliver.
10: There is no doubt Bregman has been on a roll as of late. That three-run shot put the Cubs in front 4-1. For Kent, 4 innings, 3 hits, 3 earned runs, 5 walks with 6 strikeouts, but he gets a no decision. Because the Nationals offense came back with 3 runs in the bottom of the 5th inning to tie the game at 4. Now we move to the 6th inning. And Chicago got an RBI double from Dansby Swanson. Ian Happ scored and the Cubs had a 5-4 advantage. Now Seiya Suzuki at the plate with an RBI opportunity.
12: The 1-2. Seiya lines one into right center field. It drops in for a base hit. Ramirez scores, digging for home. Swanson, he scores standing up as the throw is cut off. And Seiya delivers again. 2-run single to right center field. And the Cubs now up 7-4 over the Nationals here in the sixth.
10: 66 RBIs for Swanson on the air. Seiya Suzuki now has 70 RBI. PCA has 73. There's just so much balance in this Cubs offense. The Suzuki hit gave Chicago a 7-4 advantage. The next hitter was Bregman.
12: Now Alex Bregman at the plate. Here's the pitch from Cruz. Bregman, it's a high fly ball deep left. Pickney back at the track near the wall. Gone! Alex Bregman leaves the yard again. His second of the game. A 2-run shot. And the Cubs now up 9-4 over the Nationals here in the sixth.
15: You throw 100 miles an hour and you get beat on 2 sliders. 1-2. And then a get-me-over slider to start the at-bat. And Bregman puts this one in the seats. And the Cubs throw a 5-spot up here in the sixth inning.
10: That's right. The Cubs had a 9-4 advantage after Bregman's second home run of the contest. For David Peterson, he left the game with the lead. 5 innings, 9 hits, 4 runs, 3 were earned, 3 walks with 6 strikeouts. Abimelech Ortiz, a 24-year-old left-handed batter for Washington, entered the ballgame, and he had a home run in the bottom of the sixth inning off Javier Assad. The Cub lead was 9-5. Now in the eighth inning, the Cubs offense going back to work. Dansby Swanson homered a 436-foot home run, and the Cub advantage was 10-5. Seiya Suzuki got on base in the top of the eighth inning in front of Alex Bregman.
12: Williams deals. Bregman swings, and it's a high fly ball deep left center field. This is going to be number three. It's gone. Into the Cubs bullpen in left center. What a night for Alex Bregman. Three home runs. This one a two-run job. And the Cubs now up 12-5 here in the eighth.
10: For Alex Bregman, the first time in his terrific career, he has hit three home runs in a ball game. His seven RBI night, also a career high. His complete box score, 3-for-3, three home runs, three runs scored, seven RBI, and oh yeah, he also walked two times in the ball game. He might want to be the designated hitter once again. An historic night for Alex Bregman. That home run put the Cubs in front 12-5. The Nationals added a home run off Assad in the ninth inning. Final score, Cubs 12, Nationals 6. The Cubs 12 runs on 13 hits, and it's weird to see a two-error game by the best defensive team in baseball. They stranded 7 on base, went 4-for-11 with runners in scoring position. The Nats 6-11 and won. They stranded 10. For the Cubs, they are now a season high 21 games over 500 at 71-50. The Nats are 59-63. San Diego walked off the Milwaukee Brewers in Southern California yesterday afternoon 4-3. So the Cubs enter today's action only 3 games behind the Brew Crew for first place in the NL Central. Things are getting very interesting in the Central Division. The Cubs will play an afternoon game today. They'll go for the sweep in the nation's capital. You can hear Cubs baseball on Sports Radio 92.3 and 1450. We'll join the pregame at 2:30. The first pitch is at 3:05. Kevin Gausman, the starting pitcher for Chicago. For the St. Louis Cardinals, the game you expected them to win was on Monday when they were facing rookie Andrew Painter, who had an ERA over 6. But the Phillies beat the Cardinals 6-5. Now you're thinking, uh-oh. Christopher Sanchez and Zach Wheeler, two guys with ERAs under 3, are starting games 2 and 3 of the series against the Redbirds. Well, Andre Pallante matched Sanchez in game 2 of the series, and the Cardinals got just enough offense and beat Philadelphia 2-0. So the Phillies, the betting favorite in game 3, Zach Wheeler opposing Kyle Lahey. The game was scoreless in the bottom of inning number 2, and the Cardinals had something brewing. Jordan Walker got on base via an error. He stole second. Nathan Church with an RBI chance.
13: And down the line, that's going to drop in for a base hit. Walker will score. Church streaking towards second. Throw cut off. It's a double. It's 1-0 St. Louis.
10: Audio courtesy of Cardinals TV. Church put the Redbirds in front 1-0. The Phillies tied it in the fourth inning against Lahey. The leadoff man, Bryce Harper, doubled. The next hitter was Luis Arraez.
0: Line drive down the right field line. That is a fair ball, and it's going to go into the stands. It's a ground rule double. And the Phillies have tied this game up. They get back-to-back doubles.
10: That audio courtesy of NBC Sports Philadelphia. Great job by Lahey. The game tied at 1. Runner at second, nobody out. No one else scored for Philadelphia in that frame. And a nice bounce-back fifth inning by the Cardinal offense. Cesar Prieto, who was 0 for his last 28, single to actually start a rally. J.J. Weatherholt also got on base. The next hitter was Ivan Herrera.
13: Swing and a shot to center. Herrera with a lightning bolt. Prieto scores, and the Cardinals are back in front. He got a good one to hit, and he didn't miss it.
10: The next hitter was Alec Burleson.
13: Swing and a fly ball. That's deep right center. That is down. One run scores. Here comes Herrera. He's around the bag. He is going to score standing up. Burleson having a huge series. Has driven home 5 runs. And the Cardinals now lead 4-1.
10: And then it was Jordan Walker's turn.
13: And a shot to left. Walker a hit. Burleson's going to score. Jordan's streaking around first. He's going to stand at second. And Wheeler, with two outs, has given up four straight hits and four runs.
10: That just doesn't happen against the Philly right-hander. The top of the Redbird lineup got Wheeler out of the ball game. A four-run fifth inning, and St. Louis had a 5-1 advantage on Philadelphia. But guys, don't stop there, because in the seventh inning, Alec Burleson back at the plate with two runners on.
13: Sharply hit right field, a base hit. Weatherholt around third. He will score. Harper's throw into second. Burleson goes lefty-lefty and drives home his third run.
10: Burleson, a three RBI day, six RBI in the three-game series against Philadelphia. His RBI total up to 84, matching Jordan Walker for the Cardinal lead. That RBI puts St. Louis in front, 6-1. Nathan Church would plate Herrera with a sacrifice fly. Final score, St. Louis 7, Philadelphia 1. So the Redbirds beat Sanchez and Wheeler back-to-back to win the series. And now the Cardinals have won three consecutive series. They trade Lars Nootbaar, Dustin May, JoJo Romero, and give the Redbirds credit. They've won three consecutive series. Leahy picked up his ninth win. His ERA in his last nine starts, folks, is 1.52. Yesterday, five innings, six hits, a run, no walks, with six strikeouts. Only went five innings because the Redbirds are trying to manage his inning load. He has never pitched this many innings in a season before, so they're just trying to get Leahy to the finish line healthy. And he picked up the win. Brühl, Graceffo, and Gastelum, they combined for four scoreless innings and did not give up a base hit. So the 7-1 win puts the Cardinals at 61-60. The Phillies are 64-58. Philadelphia run on six hits. The Cardinals seven runs on eight hits, seven left. St. Louis went 5-for-12 with runners in scoring position. So the Redbirds, they're just sticking their nose a little bit into this wild card race. They're trying to keep it close. St. Louis entering play today. They are just 2.5 games out of the final wild card spot. Right now, the Cubs in full control of the number one wild card. The Padres are the number two wild card. Then Arizona and Philadelphia are tied for third. So the Redbirds are 2.5 behind those two teams. The Marlins are also in front of the Cardinals, a game and a half behind those two squads. So for St. Louis, they have an off day today before a three-city road trip. They'll play three games starting Friday at Wrigley Field against the Cubs. Then they head to Cincinnati for a five-game series, including a doubleheader on Monday, where we might see Quinn Matthews rejoin the Redbirds to take a start in that doubleheader. And then three games in Philadelphia. So a three-city, 11-game road trip for Oliver Marmol's team. The Chicago White Sox lost game one of their series to the Reds on Tuesday. 5-4 in 10 innings, a game they were up 4-1 in the eighth inning, so those losses sting. The really good teams bounce back the following night. The White Sox sent out their newcomer, Luis Castillo, against his former team, the Reds. Rhett Lauder got the start for Cincinnati, and the White Sox got some unexpected quality offense from their light-hitting catcher, Drew Romo, including this at-bat in the bottom of the third inning with the game scoreless.
14: Another 2-2. Swing and a fly ball out into right. That baby will go! 1-0 White Sox. What an at-bat by Drew Romo, and you had a feeling.
15: Well, we can ask. Love it when it pays off.
10: Sixth home run of the year for Romo. 1-0. Good guys. In the bottom of the sixth inning, it was still 1-0. Colson Montgomery on base. The hitter was Chase Meidroth.
14: Meidroth hits a fly ball to left. It is deep. It's back at the fence. It's gone. He just banged a two-run homer, and it's 3-0.
15: It's all we've been asking for tonight. Just go deep with somebody on base.
10: 12th home run for Mydroth, 3-0 Chicago, bottom of inning number 8. The Sox looking for a little more insurance. Colson, Montgomery, and Tristan Peters were on base, and a guy hitting below 140, Drew Romo, was back at the plate for Chicago.
14: Romo hits a hard ground ball into center field through the legs of the second base umpire. Here comes Colson. The throw will be cut off. RBI single. Drew Romo. It's 4-0. He's had a big night.
15: Yep. Antonacci and Romo. Go for it, guys. Have a night.
10: Yeah, Sam Antonacci went 3-for-5 in the leadoff spot for Chicago. Had 2 singles and a double. Batting average now at .278. On base percentage at .367. And for Antonacci, besides the 3 base hits, he was doing some good things with the glove as well.
14: Swinging a hard bouncer. Diving stop by Antonacci in the grass, and from his knees, he bounces the throw to Murakami, and they get Rodriguez.
15: Boy, that's a nice high IQ play by Antonacci, right? Great job diving under control to make sure he had that ball from the knees. The one hop, just brilliant.
10: Another opportunity for Antonacci to play second base and made a fine play in that spot. White Sox would add on one more run. Tristan Peters scored on a wild pitch in the 8th inning. Final score, White Sox 5 and Cincinnati nothing. The Red Legs had just 2 hits in the ballgame because Luis Castillo, 7 innings, 1 hit, no runs, 2 walks, 10 strikeouts. I'm not sure where that start came from, but his best start of the year by far. The rookie Hagen Smith struck out the side in the 8th inning. And the White Sox go on to beat Cincinnati 5-0. The Sox are 62-57. They have a 3.5 game lead over Minnesota, who beat the Baltimore Orioles yesterday 7-5. Detroit fell to Cleveland 6-4. So that's right, the Sox are 3.5 in front of the Twins and Tigers, and Cleveland is 4 games off the pace. White Sox and Reds this afternoon at 1:10. Davis Martin will be the starting pitcher for the Chicago White Sox. And that's a look at some of your headlines on this Thursday morning. Coming up on the Morning Huddle, our next segment, we'll have a My 5 question of the day. The Bears' 5 most difficult non-divisional games in 2026. We're going to talk about the amazing turnaround of the Cardinal minor league system at 710. Baseball America has the Cardinals with the second best minor league system in baseball. 2 years ago, they were near the bottom.

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17: From the WMAY Newsroom, I'm Greg Hallblyde. The Illinois State Fair has opened its 11-day run. Opening day is County Fair and Horse Racing Day. More than 70 County Fair queens and representatives from 105 fairs from across the state will be on the fairgrounds. First day of harness racing is scheduled for the grandstand. Casey Donahue is on the Grand Central stage under the Reich Pavilion at 7:30. The rodeo is at the Multipurpose Arena. The Twilight Parade steps off from Lincoln Park at 5:30. Traffic around the fairgrounds is one-way counterclockwise. The 2026 Illinois State Fair Butter Cow carries this year's event theme of Miles of Smiles for the centennial of Route 66. It was unveiled in the Dairy Building yesterday. It uses 1,000 pounds of butter donated by Prairie Farms. Sarah Pratt sculpted the cow, as she has done since 2006. The Illinois Department of Public Health is not adopting new federal child vaccine guidelines and will continue following recommendations by a leading pediatric medical group. 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
20: 69 degrees in central Illinois on this Thursday morning. Your time is 6:36. Good morning. Darren Pritchett with you. This is the Morning Huddle. Right now, your News Channel 20 storm team forecast is ready to roll, courtesy of meteorologist Matt Bednar.
2: A big day for the capital city as the start of the Illinois State Fair will kick off with the Twilight Parade later on this afternoon, but we will have some rain chances still in play as we go throughout today. We'll see a round of some showers and storms likely to our north in the early afternoon. The big question will be, does an isolated storm try to pop up anytime throughout the late afternoon and evening hours? Overall, right now, we're looking like we're going to stay dry. We'll have a high of 85 degrees this afternoon with feels like conditions in the mid-90s. We'll go throughout Friday with temperatures a little bit warmer and feels like conditions peaking around 100. With the new Channel 20 Storm Team forecast, I'm meteorologist Matt Bednar.
20: This is your Morning Huddle Sports Report. There is concern that Glenwood product Phil Maton will not pitch for the Cubs again this year. The Chicago Tribune is reporting that the Cubs pitcher has been diagnosed with a partial tear of his patellar tendon and has received a platelet-rich plasma injection 3 weeks ago. The Cubs will reportedly make a decision on his status later this month. Maton has thrown only 27 and two-thirds innings this season with a 6.18 earned run average. On the diamond, Alex Bregman had a career night in the nation's capital.
6: Bregman swings, and it's a high fly ball. That's deep three. Left center field. This is going to be number three. It's gone. Into the Cubs bullpen in left center. What a night for Alex Bregman. Three home runs. This one a two-run job. And the Cubs now up 12-5 here in the eighth.
20: It was a 7 RBI day for the Cub third baseman, leading Chicago to a 12-6 victory over the Nationals. Meanwhile, Milwaukee was walked off by San Diego 4-3. That moves the Cubs to within 3 games of the NL Central leading Brewers. 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Kevin Gausman is the Cubs starting pitcher. Kyle Leahy gave up just one run over 5 innings, leading the Cardinals to a 7-1 win over the Phillies. Alec Burleson took care of the offense.
8: Sharply hit right field, a base hit. Weatherholtz around third. He will score. Harper's throw into second. Burleson goes lefty-lefty and drives home his third run.
20: The Redbirds are hanging around the wild card chase, 2.5 games behind Arizona and Philadelphia for the final playoff spot. The Cardinals are idle today before beginning a 3-city road trip in Chicago against the Cubs tomorrow. Drew Romo provided some unexpected offense for the White Sox against Cincinnati last night.
21: Another 2-2. Swing and a fly ball out into right. That baby will go. 1-0 White Sox. What an at-bat by Drew Romo, and you had a feeling.
22: Well, we can ask. Love it when it pays off.
20: The 136 hitter went 2-for-4 with 2 RBI as the White Sox defeated Cincinnati 5-0. He also maneuvered Luis Castillo through 7 shutout innings. Sam Antonacci collected 3 hits and 5 trips to the plate for Chicago. The White Sox AL Central lead is 3.5 games over Detroit and Minnesota. The Tigers lost to Cleveland 6-4. The Twins knocked off the Orioles 7-5. Davis Martin will pitch for the White Sox against Cincinnati today at 1:10. We are just 8 days away from week one high school football action. And on Friday, August the 21st, on Sports Radio 92.3 and 1450, it's going to be Springfield with a home game against Cahokia. Then on Saturday, August the 22nd, from Illinois Wesleyan University, Sacred Heart Griffin takes on Lincoln Way Central.
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1: How about Chris 5?
0: Darren provides today's question.
3: My answers frighten you, then you should cease asking scary questions.
0: Then comes up with his 5 best answers. Now, here's Darren with today's My 5 question of the day.
4: You want answers? I think I'm entitled.
7: You want answers?
4: I want the truth. You can't handle the truth.
20: 6:42 is our time. Good morning. I'm Darren Pritchett. The Huddle continues with our morning question. Before we get to the actual question, I just want to read to you a little piece of information that you can find in The Athletic if you subscribe to that publication. I never have, but apparently there are some good articles in there. But they did a piece on Chicago Bears head coach Ben Johnson. Now, as a member of the media, you're always looking for a good quote. It is the norm nowadays, no matter what level of sports we're talking about, the athletes are trained to give very generic answers. And rightfully so. You don't want to tick off somebody. You don't want to give another team, quote unquote, bulletin board material. You don't want to disrespect your opponent. So you get a lot of vanilla answers. Now, there are exceptions to the rule. Lane Kiffin at Ole Miss, when Brian Kelly was a head coach in college football, you were going to get some juicy nuggets, no matter the situation. But Ben Johnson, you can tell he's very confident in his abilities as an offensive play caller and now as a head coach with the Chicago Bears. And I don't think he's cocky or arrogant. Maybe Packer fans probably look at him in that capacity, and I can understand with some of his comments, but I think he's a very confident individual. So with that being said, within the article that is out in The Athletic, Ben Johnson is setting a very high bar for the Chicago Bears. Johnson told The Athletic, quote, "You've got 31 other teams coming to training camp saying our goal is to win the Super Bowl. I want more than that. I want to have the highest scoring offense ever, which happens to be the 2013 Denver Broncos. I know how many points per game they scored, 37.9, and I want to surpass them. I want shutouts. I want blowouts." End quote. As a Bear fan, are you cool with that? Your coach being, well, not afraid to say what he expects from his football team. He wants them to be the highest scoring team in football history. He wants shutouts and blowouts. I'm looking at the defensive depth chart. I'm not seeing how shutouts are going to happen. Hey, I hope I'm wrong. I hope they're fabulous. But the head coach of the Bears is not afraid to lay out his goals to everyone. I think you have to look at it this way. He is someone that finds different ways to motivate and get the attention of his football team. I think he's very good at keeping the players locked in. And to me, I don't think he's necessarily being cocky and arrogant here. I think he is setting a tone for his football team and using the media to deliver that message. So I'm sure Packer fans, Lion fans, Viking fans are like, oh, here he goes again, running his mouth. And yeah, I can totally understand that. But to me, I think this is the coach setting goals for his football team. And you can say things in that big meeting room they have at Hallis Hall, but to put it in print for everyone to see, I think the players see that this coach believes in them and has high expectations for this upcoming campaign. The Bears won the NFC North last year with a record of 11-6, and now they have the first place schedule, which makes things a little more difficult. The Lions were the fourth best team in the division last year. They get the fourth place schedule. So that's a big difference. While the Bears are taking on division winners, the Lions are going to be playing weaker teams. That could flip the NFC North. So let's throw aside Vikings, Lions, Packers for a moment. What are the Bears' five most difficult non-divisional games in 2026?
5: Ladies and gentlemen, this is number five.
20: At number five, I'm going to go with the Philadelphia Eagles, who come to Soldier Field in week number three. This is going to be quite an atmosphere at Soldier Field. It's Monday Night Football in Chicago. Who knows how many of those we have left, depending on where the Bears end up with their new stadium. The Eagles, 2 years ago, Super Bowl champions, a big drop-off last year. They're hoping their headaches of last year, moving on from a great wide receiver, A.J. Brown, will make them a better football team. We'll have to see. They're counting on a rookie wide receiver to pick up some of that slack left behind by A.J. Brown being traded to the New England Patriots. The Eagles still have a great defense, and that's going to keep them competitive in any game. We'll see what Jalen Hurts looks like this year as quarterback of the Eagles. He's taking a lot of heat in Philadelphia. I think this is his fifth offensive coordinator in 5 years. That's not easy. But Jalen Hurts, for a guy that won a Super Bowl, gets questioned a lot in the city of brotherly love. An early season test for the Bears as Philadelphia comes to Soldier Field in week number three.
5: Four!
20: Number four, I'm putting the Jacksonville Jaguars ahead of the Philadelphia Eagles. Jacksonville, I know when you see Jacksonville Jaguars on the schedule, you think victory, and rightfully so. It's been a weak franchise since it came about. Gosh, it would have been in the early 90s. But now Jacksonville, with a new head coach last year, made a huge turnaround. This is a really good football team that went 13-4 last year. They gave up only 25 more points than the Denver Broncos, who were considered to have one of the best defenses in the NFL. Only 16 more points than what New England gave up, the AFC champion. So this is a franchise that won the AFC South. They went 13-4, an explosive offense with 474 points. That was just 16 fewer than, again, the Patriots, who had maybe the weakest regular season schedule in NFL history and turned it into a trip to the Super Bowl. So Trevor Lawrence and the Jaguars, you just can't automatically say that's a victory anymore.
7: Today's number is three.
20: At number three, we just mentioned them, the defending AFC champion, New England Patriots. That is a week seven home game for the Chicago Bears. It'll be a Thursday night game on Amazon Prime. So we got Al Michaels calling the Bears and the Patriots. I'm really curious to see how good the Patriots are this year. They still are in a weak division with the Dolphins and Jets. That should be four easy wins. You got to deal with Buffalo. That's not going to be a cakewalk with Josh Allen and the Bills ready to go once again, make another run at the Super Bowl. But now the Patriots with a first place schedule. Again, I think they were a team that took advantage of an extremely weak regular season schedule. They lucked out when Bo Nix got hurt in the divisional round and missed the AFC Championship game. But the Patriots then ran into Seattle and took an L in the Super Bowl. Drake May's not going to be easy to defend. I worry about the Bears' defense in this game. But I think Patriots-Bears in Week 7, that is going to be a terrific matchup.
9: Ah, number two, your timing is impeccable.
20: The second most difficult game of non-divisional contest for the Bears this year, at Buffalo, week 15, it's going to be a Saturday night game. The Bills have a brand new stadium, apparently in the upper deck. There are a lot of spots where you can't see the whole field. It's like being at Wrigley Field, trying to look around beams. But it's been an interesting design that's been brought to us by the Bills, their architects. People are paying a lot of money for those seats, and there are some places where you can't see the whole field, which is hard to imagine in a brand new stadium. But Josh Allen, you've got to be able to contain him, get a pass rush on him, but you got to be careful. That's a guy that can hurt you with his legs. And that's going to be DJ Moore returning to take on the Bears. Of course, DJ had some great years with Chicago. Bears at Buffalo, week 15. That could be a classic.
9: Number one.
20: And the toughest non-divisional game for the Bears this year, it's going to be in week 8, Monday Night Football, the Chicago Bears at the Seattle Seahawks. We know the Seahawks had that great defense last year. The Bears stole Kobe Bryant, their safety, during the offseason, but Bryant suffered that knee injury in practice, out 4 to 6 months, so we won't see Bryant go up against his former team. But Darnold and the Seahawks are locked and loaded for another Super Bowl run. They've got the Rams to deal with in their division and also San Francisco. But that Bears offense, who could be electric this year, taking on that Seattle defense, it's going to be a terrific midseason opportunity for the Bears in front of a national TV audience. That's our My Five question of the day, the five most difficult non-divisional games for the Bears. Home against Philadelphia week 3, Jacksonville at home in week 13, home against New England in week 7, week 15 at Buffalo, and week number 8, Monday Night Football, at the world champion Seattle Seahawks. Caleb Williams will have to deal with the 12s. 6:52, this is The Huddle.
10: It's International Left-Handers Day. And then they throw this factoid out, all right? Nearly half of all domesticated cats are left-handed.
11: What?
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1: From ABC News, I'm Sherry Preston. It was a rainy, flooded Wednesday for the people of Indiana. Rescue crews working to assess the damage to many parts of the state following downpours and flash flooding. ABC Chief Meteorologist Ginger Zee has more.
2: Nearly a foot of rain fell in some areas east of Indianapolis. Multiple water rescues, evacuations, and road closures.
3: This is just complete insanity. We're just experiencing the worst flooding I've ever seen in the history of this town, I would assume.
2: Dozens of people rescued in Cambridge City. One man seen clinging to a power pole. Drone video shows the entire town underwater.
1: Powerful monsoon storms also rolled through Arizona, flash flooding and gusty winds in Phoenix and Chandler. Military and civilian investigators on the scene of that deadly chopper crash in central Texas.
4: The Apache attack helicopter was carrying two soldiers, both of whom were killed when the aircraft went down southeast of Fort Hood, where the Apache and the crew were based. It also sparked a wildfire that forced the evacuation of several homes and has burned about 155 acres of pasture and brushland.
1: ABC's Jim Ryan. Military publications printing allegations of poor conditions aboard the USS Abraham Lincoln, which has been deployed to the Middle East in support of the war with Iran.
5: The aircraft carrier and its 5,000 sailors and Marines are now 9 months into a deployment supporting the war with Iran. And at one point, they spent 250 straight days at sea, a modern record. The Navy Times and Stars and Stripes report multiple sailors have tried to jump overboard. One wife saying her husband reached a breaking point after his deployment kept getting extended.
1: ABC's Karen Waugh. The president of Colombia says nearly 500 people are still reported missing. After this week's earthquake, 265 people died. Large parts of Western Europe sweltering once again, with Britain and France entering their fifth heat wave of the summer amid this exceptionally hot season. This is ABC News.
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8: From the WMAY newsroom, I'm Greg Hallblatt. The Illinois State Fair is open. It's County Fair and Horse Racing Day. Casey Donahue is the spotlight artist on the Grand Central stage under the Reich Pavilion at 7:30 tonight, sponsored by Woodward Community Media. The rodeo is in the multipurpose arena. The Twilight Parade steps off from Lincoln Park at 5:30. 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There's more information at statefair.illinois.gov. The 2026 Illinois State Fair Butter Cow carries this year's event theme of Miles of Smiles for the centennial of Route 66. A circuit court judge in Sangamon County threatened Tuesday to begin assessing daily fines against the Illinois Department of Children and Family Services for its repeated failure to appear in court or comply with orders to hand over documents related to the death of a teenager from Fairview Heights in the St. Louis Metro East area who was in the agency's care. More news at WMAY.com.
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11: Brinkman to throw against the four-man rush. Lobs it down the right sideline. Wanting for a Ward. Over the shoulder.
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0: maybe we could just cool down a little bit before we get to high school football 8 days from today, because if it's going to be like today, then it's going to be uncomfortable for the players. And you know what? The fans don't have to wear a helmet, but that is not fun sitting in 95-degree weather watching high school football. Good morning, everyone. Darren Pritchard with you. It's the Morning Huddle on Sports Radio 92.3 and 1450 as we broadcast out of our Green Audi Studios in Riverton. And it is day one of the Illinois State Fair. Harness racing will get underway at 11 a.m. this morning. If you are interested in harness racing, that will get underway today on day one of the Illinois State Fair. And don't forget that Woodward Community Media, including this station, Sports Radio 92.3 and 1450, is proud to once again sponsor the free concert series at the Grand Central Stage under the Reich Pavilion. And tonight, he's from West Texas. He'll be singing some great country songs from his catalog. It is Casey Donahue tonight, 7:30 at Rice Pavilion. Tomorrow, Mike Tramp, the lead singer of the late 80s rock band White Lion, will be on stage at the Rice Pavilion. And coming up before the end of the fair, we're going to have the band Perry, very popular country act, is going to be at the Grand Central Stage on Wednesday, August the 19th. We've got a tribute band for Fleetwood Mac coming up on August the 20th, Vertical Horizon on Saturday the 22nd. Performances every day at 7:30 under the Rice Pavilion. It is the free concert series at the Grand Central Stage, brought to you by Woodward Community Media, including Sports Radio 92.3 and 1450. It is 7 minutes after 7 o'clock. Let's get to your News Channel 20 Storm Team forecast. This is meteorologist Matt Bednar.
12: A big day for the capital city is the start of the Illinois State Fair. We'll kick off with the Twilight Parade later on this afternoon, but we will have some rain chances still in play as we go throughout today. We'll see a round of some showers and storms likely to our north in the early afternoon. The big question will be, does an isolated storm try to pop up anytime throughout the late afternoon and evening hours? Overall, right now, we're looking like we're going to stay dry. We'll have a high of 85 degrees this afternoon with feels like conditions in the mid-90s. We'll go throughout Friday with temperatures a little bit warmer and feels like conditions peaking around 100. With the new Channel 20 Storm Team forecast, I'm meteorologist Matt Bednar.
0: Now it's time for your Morning Huddle Sports Report. The Chicago Tribune is reporting that Glenwood product and Cubs pitcher Phil Maton has been diagnosed with a partial tear of his patellar tendon and has received a platelet-rich plasma injection 3 weeks ago. Maton has thrown just 27 and two-thirds innings this season with a 6.18 ERA. The Cubs and the Nationals were tied at one in the fifth inning when Alex Bregman put the Cubs in front to stay.
13: Here's the 1-1. Bregman, it's a high fly ball, deep left center field. Pickney back at the track, near the wall, gone! Three-run home run, Alex Bregman, and the Cubs take the lead. 4-1 over the Nationals here in the fifth.
0: Bregman would finish his night with three home runs and seven RBI as the Cubs beat the Nationals 12-6. Chicago is now just three games in back of the NL Central leading Milwaukee Brewers, who lost to San Diego 4-3. Kevin Gausman will make the start for the Cubs this afternoon at 3:05 against the Nationals. Hear the game on Sports Radio 92.3 and 1450. Alec Burleson and the Cardinals offense got to Phillies pitcher Zach Wheeler in the fifth inning yesterday afternoon.
14: Swing and a fly ball. That's deep right center. That is down. One run scores. Here comes Herrera. He's around the bag. He is going to score standing up. Burleson having a huge series, has driven home five runs, and the Cardinals now lead 4-1.
0: Audio courtesy of Cardinals TV, Burleson finished the day with three RBI, helping the Cardinals to a 7-1 victory over Philadelphia. Kyle Leahy earned the win after tossing five innings of one-run ball. The Cardinals have the day off today before playing at the Cubs tomorrow. The White Sox held a 1-0 lead over Cincinnati in the sixth inning when Chase Meidroth gave the Southsiders some breathing room.
15: Meidroth hits a fly ball to left. It is deep. It's back at the fence. It's gone. He just banged a two-run homer, and it's 3-0.
16: It's all we've been asking for tonight. Just go deep with somebody on base.
0: Luis Castillo took care of the rest, firing 7 shutout innings while striking out 10 as the White Sox picked up a 5-0 victory. Sam Antonacci recorded a double and 2 singles in 5 at-bats for Chicago. Detroit lost to Cleveland 6-4, so the White Sox AL Central lead is 3.5 games over the Tigers and Twins. The White Sox will pitch Davis Martin against Cincinnati this afternoon at 1:10. We are 8 days away from Week 1 high school football action. On Friday, August the 21st, on Sports Radio 92.3 and 1450, we will bring you Springfield hosting Cahokia. Then on Saturday, August the 22nd, Sacred Heart Griffin faces Lincoln Way Central at Illinois Wesleyan University.
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0: 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Mike, good to be with you as always, and I know you have a great opportunity for our listeners to come out to Green Hyundai and be a part of a terrific clearance sale.
19: We are. We're closing out the 26s and closing out the 26 model year with you by extending no payments until next year. You won't have a payment on Halloween. 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
0: Mike, thank you so much. Always great to catch up with you. We will talk to you again next week.
19: We appreciate it, Darren. Thank you.
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26: 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I'm clearing too late. My swing feels like an unfolding lawn chair.
0: It is 14 minutes after 7 o'clock, hour number 2 of the Morning Huddle on Sports Radio 92.3 and 1450. Good morning, everyone. Thanks for joining us on Springfield Sports Voice. Kids are heading back to school. I know we're going to talk to Dr. Bill Mordock at 7:35. He's the president at Sacred Heart Griffin High School. Today is day number one at SHG, so we'll get an update from Doc on the opening day at SHG coming up in about 20 minutes or so here on Sports Radio 92.3 FM. And 1450 a.m. While the Chicago Cubs are closing in on the Brewers for first place in the NL Central, the Cubs now just 3 games behind Milwaukee for the top spot in the division, and the Chicago White Sox a 3.5 game lead on Detroit and Minnesota in the American League Central. Our other local Major League Baseball team is having, I think, a very successful year. Not for the standard of the Cardinal franchise. The Cardinals are about winning world championships. But in a rebuild year, the Cardinals are 61-60, and they are very competitive against the best teams in Major League Baseball. And another good series yesterday, winning 2 out of 3 from Philadelphia. Cardinals have won 3 straight series, and this comes after unloading players like Lars Nootbaar, Dustin May, and Jojo Romero at the trade deadline. So the Redbirds are hanging around the wild card chase, 2.5 behind Arizona and Philadelphia for the final wild card spot in the National League. That's a bonus right now, because this was a year in which the Cardinals were going to give players a runway. It is a rebuild year, and honestly, it is the second year of a major overhaul of the Cardinals minor league system. 2 years ago, the system was in very poor shape. They were without up-and-coming prospects that were going to help this franchise to get back on track. So when the Cardinals brought in Chaim Bloom to join John Mozeliak in this Cardinal organization, Bloom was saddled with the opportunity to turn around the minor league system. He spent a year focusing on the minor leagues. And that turned out to be a brilliant decision by Mozeliak, the DeWitts, whoever you want to give credit to. Because the Cardinals have gone from a basement minor league system, 2 years later, Baseball America, a highly respected outlet for coverage of the minor leagues, announced this week that the St. Louis Cardinals now have the number 2 minor league system in all of baseball, trailing only the Tampa Bay Rays. Of course, the Milwaukee Brewers are third, just to take away from some of the enjoyment of the Cardinals being in the number 2 spot. But 22 months ago, this was a mess. And now the minor league system is dripping with young talent. Just to give you an idea, the Arizona Diamondbacks traded for Lars Nootbaar. The Cardinals received 2 AA pitchers in return for Nootbaar. And one of the pitchers was the number 5 prospect in the Diamondbacks system. His name, Daniel Egan, a good-looking right-hander, 23 years old. Once Egan arrived in the Cardinals system, he was their 17th-ranked prospect. And the other guy they got was Sandro Santana, 21-year-old left-hander at AA. What has he done since joining the Cardinals? 3 1/3 innings at AA. He's given up 1 hit, and he has been a strikeout machine. He looks like a guy that can take the spot of Jojo Romero very soon as a highly important left-handed reliever with the big club. Now, that's still a little ways away, but that's a guy to watch out for. But the fact that the Diamondbacks' number 5 prospect is number 17 in the Cardinals system, A, tells you the Diamondbacks may not have the most fruitful minor league system, and the Cardinals are stacked. Just to put a little perspective again on how deep the system is, 21-year-old Jesus Baez was the key player the Cardinals got back when they traded Ryan Helsley at the deadline in 2025. Baez, an infielder, started the year at Peoria, and Baez hit 14 home runs with the Chiefs. Since going to AA, in 36 games, he's hitting .282 with 16 homers and 40 RBI. That's 30 home runs for Baez in the minor leagues this year at age 21. Those are pretty good numbers. That guy is the 21st ranked prospect in the Cardinals system. to take it a step further, let's go to number 30, Jack Gervich. He is a 22-year-old left-handed hitting first baseman that is currently with the AA Springfield Cardinals. He has gone from Palm Beach to Peoria to Springfield all this year. And so far, Gurevich has 24 home runs on the campaign. He's hitting .282 between the three stops in the Cardinal system. Pretty good numbers, right? He's the 30th ranked Cardinal prospect, according to Baseball America. This system is getting very close to producing multiple players that will be a key part of the Cardinals whenever they take the field again after this 2026 campaign. With the lockout looming, we may not get to see these guys at the major league level until possibly 2028, hopefully at some point in 2027. But the top 10 is just a remarkable group of players. I started following the Cardinals minor league system years ago, but then really started to dig into it in 2015 when I joined the South Bend Cubs broadcast team, and we faced Peoria, of course, every year. And I remember when the Cardinals had Herrera, Brendan Donovan, Lars Nootbaar on the same Peoria Chief team. Herrera was hitting second, and they stacked the key prospects at the top of the lineup, obviously, on minor league teams. Donovan and Nootbaar hit like 6th and 7th in the Peoria lineup. They weren't considered marquee prospects, but they developed into, in the case of Donovan, a really, really good player. And Nootbaar just never able to get over the hump in terms of hitting for a better batting average. He draws walks, but ended up not being a foundational piece. But now the Cardinals are in a situation where they are not only developing multiple prospects, they could be very impactful players, led by Reniel Rodriguez, just 19 years old at AA. He's a catcher. He can play first base. That could be important down the line. As a 19-year-old at AA Springfield, a .371 on base, 14 homers, 40 RBI in 64 games. He is playing so far above his age at this time. A guy that the Cardinals signed for $300,000 in April of 2024 out of the Dominican Republic, and now he is considered one of the best hitting prospects in all of baseball. And you would imagine that Rodriguez could show up in St. Louis late next year if there's baseball, definitely in 2028. You've got Joshua Baez, the home run machine at AAA Memphis. He still has issues making contact, and that's why he's not up yet. But at Memphis, hitting .254 with 33 homers, 88 RBI, and 21 stolen bases. Tomorrow is a very important day on the Major League Baseball calendar, August the 14th. Because if you bring up a rookie on August the 14th or later, and he keeps his at-bats under, I think it's 125, I could be wrong on that, but it's in that vicinity. If you wait until August 14th or later, they will not acquire enough service time to take away their rookie status. That is important now in Major League Baseball, because if you have the National League Rookie of the Year, or if you have a rookie that wins MVP or Cy Young, you get a draft pick after the first round as a reward for getting a player to the major leagues a little quicker than maybe teams have in the past. Chris Bryant, the prime example, the Cubs held him back for a couple of weeks to secure that extra year of controllability. So it is important to keep guys back. Once we get by August 14th, there probably is going to be a moment in which Joshua Baez joins the St. Louis Cardinals, and you might see a good chunk of the remainder of the year. The outfield for the Cardinals look like this. Joshua Baez in left. I think Everson Pereira has intrigued the Cardinals that he might get some looks in center field. He definitely has the glove, has a little bit too much swing and miss, but has some pop that the White Sox let this guy go, which I'm a little surprised by. Still has some untapped potential. And then Jordan Walker in right field. And then Nathan Church probably goes to where he should be as a number four outfielder for the St. Louis Cardinals. The number four prospect is Alexander Frias, who they got from the Brewers for Dustin May and JoJo Romero. He's only 18 years old, playing in low A baseball at Palm Beach. He's got a 400 on base percentage right now at Palm Beach. And a guy that has some pop that is developing. He's only 18, so the numbers aren't going to wow you right now. But this guy is considered one of the jewels of a highly talented Brewers system that the Cardinals were able to get away from them, along with Josiah Ragsdale, the number 10 prospect in the Cardinals system. He is right now at Double-A Springfield, and Double-A is just loaded with talent right now. He's only hitting 185 with a 313 on base, but he's got 14 home runs on the year between Double-A, Biloxi, and Springfield. Another highly talented outfielder that's 22 years old that you have to keep an eye on. That's just a small sample of the guys the Cardinals are developing. I got to mention a couple of more real quick. Leo Bernal is someone you really need to know about if you're a Cardinal fan. A switch-hitting catcher at Triple-A Memphis. He's the number six prospect in baseball, according to MLB Pipeline. At Memphis, he now has 330 at-bats, so a pretty good sample size, hitting 282 with a 366 on base, 14 homers, 70 RBI, and he is the best defensive catcher of all the catching prospects, and the Cardinals have a lot of those at this particular time. Bernal has the ability to control running games, which Ivan Herrera cannot do right now in St. Louis. You'd love to see Bernal hit, but if he can handle the pitching staff and control running games, he is a very valuable piece, and he has skyrocketed up these prospect lists up to number six, according to MLB Pipeline. And then finally, from a pitching standpoint, and that's something the Cardinals desperately need, they need to develop starting pitchers with swing and miss. Liam Doyle is 22 years old, the first-round pick out of Tennessee, still at Double-A Springfield. They have adjusted many things in his delivery and the way he throws pitches. Rough early on, but as of late, things have really turned around for Liam Doyle. In his last 10 starts, his ERA is 3.28, 46 innings with 60 strikeouts. He has the type of stuff that can be a top-of-the-rotation guy for the Cardinals. Then you have Tanner Franklin, who started the year at Peoria, now at Double-A Springfield, another guy that came from the University of Tennessee, a big guy, 6'5", 225, one start under his belt at Double-A Springfield, 4 2/3 innings, and struck out 7. He's got a lot of swing and miss in his stuff. Brandon Clark is the intriguing guy. He's been throwing 103. They got him from the Boston Red Sox in the Sonny Gray deal. He's at Peoria right now, so he might be someone worth checking out if you're heading up to Dozier Park. Now, just one start with Peoria, 4 1/3 innings. From what I'm told, he pitched better than the numbers indicated, gave up 3 runs, but had 1 walk with 7 strikeouts. In his minor league career, covering 49 innings, opponents are hitting 138 against this hard-throwing left-hander. Brandon Clark, number 7 on the MLB Pipeline list of Cardinal prospects. So that's just a sample, but the big takeaway is this is the most depth I can ever remember the Cardinals having in their minor league system, and the top of the prospect list is exciting. Now, there might be just 3 guys in the top 100, which is a list that a lot of people look at, the who's who of top prospects, but the Cardinals have the most players in their system in the top 250 of these lists. That's not a bad thing. A lot of those players develop into outstanding major league players. So Chaim Bloom and his staff have really turned things around. They made very smart trades. They have done well signing international players. And now the draft is really starting to take shape as the Cardinals have just a boatload of really interesting players right now in their minor league system. So if you are near Springfield, Missouri, you are getting to see a loaded Double-A team at this particular time with Doyle and Franklin, Ragsdale, Ty Pete, Fajardo, a guy they got from Boston who's 19 years old at AA's pitching well. There's just a lot of good options for the Redbirds going forward. And if we have baseball in 2027, they'll be on display at Busch Stadium, many of them. Otherwise, if there's a lockout, there still will be minor league baseball in the summer of 2027.
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7: WMAY Newsroom, I'm Greg Hallblyde. The Illinois State Fair is open its 11-day run. Opening day is County Fair and Horse Racing Day. More than 70 County Fair queens and representatives from 105 fairs from across the state will be on the fairgrounds. First day of harness racing is scheduled for the grandstand. Casey Donahue is on the Grand Central stage under the Reich Pavilion at 7:30. The rodeo is at the Multipurpose Arena. The Twilight Parade steps off from Lincoln Park at 5:30. Traffic around the fairgrounds is one-way counterclockwise. The 2026 Illinois State Fair Butter Cow carries this year's event theme of Miles of Smiles for the centennial of Route 66. It was unveiled in the Dairy Building yesterday. It uses 1,000 pounds of butter donated by Prairie Farms. Sarah Pratt sculpted the cow, as she has done since 2006. The Illinois Department of Public Health is not adopting new federal child vaccine guidelines and will continue following recommendations by a leading pediatric medical group. 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
2: It is 25 minutes in front of 8 o'clock. Here's your news Channel 20 Storm Team forecast from meteorologist Matt Bednar.
12: A big day for the capital city is the start of the Illinois State Fair. We'll kick off with the Twilight Parade later on this afternoon, but we will have some rain chances still in play as we go throughout today. We'll see a round of some showers and storms likely to our north in the early afternoon. The big question will be, does an isolated storm try to pop up anytime throughout the late afternoon and evening hours? Overall, right now, we're looking like we're going to stay dry. We'll have a high of 85 degrees this afternoon with feels like conditions in the mid-90s. We'll go throughout Friday with temperatures a little bit warmer and feels like conditions peaking around 100. With the new Channel 20 Storm Team forecast, I'm meteorologist Matt Bednar.
2: This is your Morning Huddle Sports Report. There is concern that Glenwood product Phil Maton will not pitch for the Cubs again this year. The Chicago Tribune is reporting that the Cubs pitcher has been diagnosed with a partial tear of his patellar tendon and has received a platelet-rich plasma injection 3 weeks ago. The Cubs will reportedly make a decision on his status later this month. Maton has thrown only 27 and two-thirds innings this season with a 6.18 earned run average. On the diamond, Alex Bregman had a career night in the nation's capital.
13: Bregman swings, and it's a high fly ball. That's deep three. Left center field. This is going to be number three. It's gone. Into the Cubs bullpen in left center. What a night for Alex Bregman. Three home runs. This one a two-run job. And the Cubs now up 12-5 here in the eighth.
2: It was a 7 RBI day for the Cub third baseman, leading Chicago to a 12-6 victory over the Nationals. Meanwhile, Milwaukee was walked off by San Diego 4-3. That moves the Cubs to within 3 games of the NL Central leading Brewers. 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Kevin Gausman is the Cubs starting pitcher. Kyle Leahy gave up just one run over 5 innings, leading the Cardinals to a 7-1 win over the Phillies. Alec Burleson took care of the offense.
14: Sharply hit right field, a base hit. Weatherholt around third. He will score. Harper's throw into second. Burleson goes lefty-lefty and drives home his third run.
2: The Redbirds are hanging around the wild card chase, 2.5 games behind Arizona and Philadelphia for the final playoff spot. The Cardinals are idle today before beginning a 3-city road trip in Chicago against the Cubs tomorrow. Drew Romo provided some unexpected offense for the White Sox against Cincinnati last night.
15: Another 2-2. Swing and a fly ball out into right. That baby will go. 1-0 White Sox. What an at-bat by Drew Romo, and you had a feeling.
16: Well, we can ask. Love it when it pays off.
2: The 136 hitter went 2-for-4 with 2 RBI as the White Sox defeated Cincinnati 5-0. He also maneuvered Luis Castillo through 7 shutout innings. Sam Antonacci collected 3 hits and 5 trips to the plate for Chicago. The White Sox AL Central lead is 3.5 games over Detroit and Minnesota. The Tigers lost to Cleveland 6-4. The Twins knocked off the Orioles 7-5. Davis Martin will pitch for the White Sox against Cincinnati today at 1:10. We are just 8 days away from Week 1 high school football action. And on Friday, August the 21st, on Sports Radio 92.3 and 1450, it's going to be Springfield with a home game against Cahokia. Then on Saturday, August the 22nd, from Illinois Wesleyan University, Sacred Heart Griffin takes on Lincoln Way Central.
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2: Well, school is now in session, at least at Sacred Heart Griffin High School. Today is day number one of school at SHG, and the president of Sacred Heart Griffin High School, Dr. Bill Mordock, joins us on the Springfield Clinic Orthopedics Hotline on this Thursday morning. Today is a day of firsts, first day of classes, first day of the Illinois State Fair. Doc, a lot going on. How are things going this morning on campus?
22: Well, it's a happy day for me and for a lot of kids as they walk in. You know, my office overlooks Washington Street and the senior parking lot. The parking lot is packed already. Kids are anxious to get here. It's a great first day. The kids seem excited to be here. So we're off and running. I guess we're about the first in town today.
2: Yeah.
22: This week. Yeah, first school opening up, and I think it's great. It's awesome.
2: So, Doc, for you, what is your first day like?
22: Well, I'll tell you what. I've got this, and then I do the opening prayer and Pledge of Allegiance and set a tone that way. I've got meetings scheduled in the morning. But I also like just to walk around, hit the study hall, hit a couple classes, see what's going on in the classroom, and just gauge how everything's going. That's kind of the way I start the first day of school for me. It's
2: well,
22: awesome.
2: Yeah, things are going to be getting started in the classrooms. Of course, the athletic teams are ready to take the field, and you've got Black and Gold Day tomorrow.
22: We do. We're excited about launching that tomorrow afternoon, Black and Gold. It's a tradition here. And I got to tell you, we got about 600 students that attend, and 400-plus are student-athletes and are involved in our athletic program. So tomorrow we highlight fall sports. We'll have our football team, varsity and JV, introduced. We'll have boys soccer, volleyball, girls tennis, cross country. And we do it on our West Campus facility between 4:15 and about 7-ish. And it's just fun. We invite all our friends and parents and kids to come out and join us for that activity.
2: Now, I'm going to give you a compliment. So let me set it up, Doc, by saying I had Coach Allison and members of the SHG football team and volleyball team on the program last week at B&B Electric. And I asked Coach Allison, what's your gut feeling? Are the Cyclones going to be 4A or 5A when it comes to football? And he made mention that, you know what, it's going to probably come right down to the wire depending on how big a schools make the playoffs. SHG might be 5A and 4A. My point is, Doc, we're having this conversation because the great increase in students going to Sacred Heart Griffin High School since you took over as president. So can you give me a little idea what's in your secret formula to have such a wonderful increase in the amount of students going to your school?
22: Well, I give credit to our staff, the faculty. You know, that's the lifeblood of the school. We have such a wonderful group of teachers and coaches. They're difference makers. I mean, it starts with our mission and realizing that God is a part of our school. That's a faith-based school, and it extends out to all who teach here, all who coach here. And we realize that we have not only an athletic program, we have student athletes. And our coaching staff is comprised of people. We call them educators. So we know what high school is about. We know the age of these kids. We know that our mission is to form them. And I think people see that and they want to be a part of it. We also create an environment of the school in this school of positivity and happiness. I said at the outset here, people, and I'm watching them right now, these kids come in and they're smiling and laughing and seem to have high regard for each other as they walk into school. This is the tone we set, and people want to be a part of that. So we're blessed.
2: Well, I think also every other week on my program and the other week on AM Springfield, you get the message out about SHG. And also I think about you just doing simple things like TikTok, just gives people a different look of what school's all about and makes school fun.
22: Well, you work hard, but we also laugh in the school. And so, you know, it's serious business, but at the end of the day, you want kids walking in the school happy and leaving the school happy and fulfilled. And I think we're achieving that, and that's the secret. That's the success that we're having, and teachers want to be a part of it. That's why we get so many that have taught in other places come and land here, and they're helping us out, and they're doing a great job of forming our students.
2: Well, in 9 days, SHG football debuts against Lincoln Way Central at Illinois Wesleyan. If you can't make it up to Bloomington Normal, we'll have the game for you on Sports Radio 92.3 and 1450. I know there's excitement about the volleyball team. We had Coach Hamilton on last Monday. And coming up at 8:35 this morning, recently I caught up with several members of the SHG boys soccer team. So everybody will hear that interview coming up in about an hour here on Sports Radio 92.3 and 1450. So away we go with the fall sports season. And Doc, also I have to ask you about, what is 2026 McDrew?
22: Darren, have you ever heard of the McDrew tournament here in town?
2: Yes.
22: Okay, so it's the 52nd annual, and it's this weekend here. A couple of SHG guys, and actually there were more involved, but I'll mention two, Kevin McDermott and John Drew, did not get selected for the tennis team back in 1974. They were the last ones cut and summarily dismissed from the coach's office. So they said, we're going to do our own tennis tournament. And they've been doing it for, they're actually very good athletes. They've been doing it for 50-some years. And it's an event that takes place over 3 days here in town. And all the proceeds go to benefit nonprofits and philanthropic causes here in Springfield, and together they've raised over $500,000 to support worthy causes in our community. So it's tennis, it's swimming at Illini, it's tennis at Washington Park, and it culminates Saturday night at Island Bay with a jazz and dinner festival. And I just wanted to let you, the class of 1974, Griffin High School, and the McDrew tournament will be back in swing this weekend.
2: That
22: just
2: is
22: to
2: a
22: want your viewers, your listeners,
2: yeah,
22: to know that.
2: That's a wonderful tradition, and I'm so glad you brought that up this morning here on the program. Finally, Doc,
22: yes,
2: have you secured tickets to any Notre Dame football games for the 2026 season? Maybe the year the Irish go back to the top of the mountain in college football.
22: We shall see. I'm so looking forward to the Wisconsin game in Lambeau. You know, I'm not going to that, but I've got that Sunday night. It's Sunday night, I think, blocked out. And no, I got, Michigan State will be the first game we go to.
2: Okay.
22: And then I did get some Miami tickets, so that looks like it's going to be on the agenda, too. And who knows what other games will pop up.
2: I know it's way too early for this talk, but I saw a mock draft the other day, and the Cleveland Browns, with the 7th overall pick, selected Notre Dame quarterback C.J. Carr. For C.J.'s sake, I mean, the poor Cleveland organization has been trying to get going for so long. I love Coach Monken there in Cleveland, but C.J. going to 7, if that's the case, Doc, that means Notre Dame had a really, really outstanding season.
22: Well, it's one at a time, Darren. That's the way I'm thinking, and it all starts September 6th, and let's get him. I'm looking forward to our talks this year as we go through this season and see your take on some of these games.
2: I'm looking forward to speaking with you as well, Doc. It's going to be a great academic and hopefully great athletic season at Sacred Heart Griffin High School. And a look at the Cyclones again coming up tomorrow with the Black and Gold Day. And remind folks again, Doc, what time the festivities get underway on West Campus?
22: 4:15 tomorrow. Come out, Black and Gold, and wear your Cyclone Black and Gold, and we'd love to see you out there at our West Campus facility.
2: Thanks
22: for all you do to support high school athletics in our area and also specifically SHG.
2: Well,
22: we appreciate it so much.
2: Well, Doc, you have to really give the credit to Kevin O'Day, who created this program so we could spend more time on high school sports. But really, it is Tim Schweitzer and Jim Rupert and all of the veteran broadcasters who have really got this going through the years. I'm just riding their coattails, so I'm a pretty lucky guy.
22: We're lucky to have you and look forward to this season and years to come, Darren.
2: All right, Doc. Have a wonderful first day at Sacred Heart Griffin, and we will probably see you before we talk again in 2 weeks. But if not, we'll chat at you then.
22: Very good. Thanks so much, Darren.
2: All right, Doc. Thank you very much. Dr. Bill Mordock, president of Sacred Heart Griffin High School, day one of classes. It is 7:50. The Morning Huddle continues next on Sports Radio 92.3 and 1450.

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0: 7:30 at the Reich Pavilion. We need to step aside. News, weather, and sports coming up. Then in our 8:10 segment, after we hear from Wade Muller from Westtown Ford, you're going to hear from the quarterback of the Chicago Bears, Caleb Williams. How is fall camp going from the quarterback's perspective? You'll hear from the USC product coming up on the Morning Huddle.
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11: From ABC News, I'm Sherry Preston. Another snapshot of the economy and prices and inflation. ABC's Jim Ryan has more on the producer price index released a few minutes ago.
12: The PPI is a forward-looking economic indicator that offers hints at costs that industry may pass along to consumers in the months ahead. In June, wholesale prices saw their steepest decline in over a year. Last month, the trend essentially held steady, although producer prices were 4.7% higher last month than in July of 2025. Producer

0: prices, also seen as an indicator of wholesale inflation. Applications for unemployment benefits rose last week. 209,000 people applied for jobless claims, up from a revised 200,000 the week before. Now, those numbers are similar to where they've been all year, suggesting people who have jobs are fairly secure, but companies are not really hiring at all right now. The Army still looking into the Apache helicopter crash near Fort Hood Wednesday that killed two soldiers in Texas. No word on a cause. On trial in California, the owner of Facebook and Instagram over the harm caused by their social media platforms. Here's ABC's Elizabeth Schulze.
1: Jury selection kicked off in federal court in Oakland, California, Wednesday in a case brought against Meta by a coalition of state attorneys general. They claim that Meta engineered its platforms to get young people hooked and illegally collected their data. Now, the state AGs are seeking changes to Meta's apps for people under age 18, including ending infinite scrolling, video autoplay, and like counts. They also want Meta to tweak its algorithm to prioritize content that promotes well-being for young users.
0: Flooding across much of Indiana on Wednesday. Major damage and water rescues. And ABC Chief Meteorologist Ginger Z says there's more rain on the way.
2: Unfortunately, we are stuck because of this stationary front in this pattern. The next couple of days, that's Saturday, 6 a.m., you get another one of those MCSs headed towards Chicago and eventually into Indiana. So a very wet stretch ahead.
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5: From the WMAY Newsroom, I'm Greg Hallblatt. The Illinois State Fair is open. It's County Fair and Horse Racing Day. Casey Donahue is the spotlight artist on the Grand Central Stage under the Reich Pavilion at 7:30 tonight, sponsored by Woodward Community Media. The rodeo is in the multipurpose arena. The Twilight Parade steps off from Lincoln Park at 5:30. 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There's more information at statefair.illinois.gov. The 2026 Illinois State Fair Butter Cow carries this year's event theme of Miles of Smiles for the centennial of Route 66. A circuit court judge in Sangamon County threatened Tuesday to begin assessing daily fines against the Illinois Department of Children and Family Services for its repeated failure to appear in court or comply with orders to hand over documents related to the death of a teenager from Fairview Heights in the St. Louis metro east area who was in the agency's care. More news at WMAY.com.
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8: Good morning, everyone. I'm Darren Pritchett. 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Tomorrow morning, the program is headed to the Illinois State Fair, very near the grandstand. We are going to be broadcasting from our friend Griffin Capecchi of Team Calhoun's at his concession stand, On Point Concessions, right across from Vos. So we are looking forward to being at the Illinois State Fair tomorrow morning. Tim Schweitzer is going to be alongside as engineer and co-host. We'll talk to Griffin, and of course, we'll be talking sports here on the Morning Huddle, live from the Illinois State Fair on Sports Radio 92.3 and 1450. Tomorrow night also kicks off our Press Box programs live from the Illinois State Fair. We have been in the shed the last few years broadcasting a little different location this year. We are going to be kind of in the southeast portion of the fairgrounds at the Surfside Social Club on Route 66. So the press box will be there. And we will have our annual football coaches preview show next Wednesday here on Sports Radio 92.3 FM and 1450 AM. So Sports Radio will spend a lot of time out at the Illinois State Fair over the next week and a half. It is 6 minutes after 8 o'clock. It is going to be a good day to enjoy a beverage that is ice cold because it's going to be red hot today and looks like again tomorrow and into the weekend. Here's your News Channel 20 Storm Team forecast from meteorologist Matt Bednar.
9: A big day for the capital city as the start of the Illinois State Fair will kick off with the Twilight Parade later on this afternoon, but we will have some rain chances still in play as we go throughout today. We'll see a round of some showers and storms likely to our north in the early afternoon. The big question will be, does an isolated storm try to pop up anytime throughout the late afternoon and evening hours? Overall, right now, we're looking like we're going to stay dry. We'll have a high of 85 degrees this afternoon with feels like conditions in the mid-90s. We'll go throughout Friday with temperatures a little bit warmer and feels like conditions peaking around 100. With the new Channel 20 Storm Team forecast, I'm meteorologist Matt Bednar.
8: Now it's time for your Morning Huddle Sports Report. The Chicago Tribune is reporting that Glenwood product and Cubs pitcher Phil Maton has been diagnosed with a partial tear of his patellar tendon and has received a platelet-rich plasma injection 3 weeks ago. Maton has thrown just 27 and two-thirds innings this season with a 6.18 ERA. The Cubs and the Nationals were tied at one in the fifth inning when Alex Bregman put the Cubs in front to stay.
10: Here's the 1-1. Bregman, it's a high fly ball, deep left center field. Pickney back at the track, near the wall, gone! Three-run home run, Alex Bregman, and the Cubs take the lead. 4-1 over the Nationals here in the fifth.
8: Bregman would finish his night with 3 home runs and 7 RBI as the Cubs beat the Nationals 12-6. Chicago is now just 3 games in back of the NL Central leading Milwaukee Brewers, who lost to San Diego 4-3. Kevin Gausman will make the start for the Cubs this afternoon at 3:05 against the Nationals. Hear the game on Sports Radio 92.3 and 1450. Alec Burleson and the Cardinals offense got to Phillies pitcher Zach Wheeler in the fifth inning yesterday afternoon.
11: Swing and a fly ball. That's deep right center. That is down. One run scores. Here comes Herrera. He's around the bag. He is going to score standing up. Burleson having a huge series, has driven home 5 runs, and the Cardinals now lead 4-1.
8: Audio courtesy of Cardinals TV, Burleson finished the day with 3 RBI, helping the Cardinals to a 7-1 victory over Philadelphia. Kyle Leahy earned the win after tossing 5 innings of 1-run ball. The Cardinals have the day off today before playing at the Cubs tomorrow. The White Sox held a 1-0 lead over Cincinnati in the sixth inning when Chase Meidroth gave the Southsiders some breathing room.
12: Meidroth hits a fly ball to left. It is deep. It's back at the fence. It's gone. He just banged a 2-run homer, and it's 3-0.
13: It's all we've been asking for tonight. Let's go deep with somebody on base.
8: Luis Castillo took care of the rest, firing 7 shutout innings while striking out 10 as the White Sox picked up a 5-0 victory. Sam Antonacci recorded a double and 2 singles in 5 at-bats for Chicago. Detroit lost to Cleveland 6-4, so the White Sox AL Central lead is 3.5 games over the Tigers and Twins. The White Sox will pitch Davis Martin against Cincinnati this afternoon at 1:10. We are 8 days away from Week 1 high school football action. On Friday, August the 21st, on Sports Radio 92.3 and 1450, we will bring you Springfield hosting Cahokia. Then on Saturday, August the 22nd, Sacred Heart Griffin faces Lincoln Way Central at Illinois Wesleyan University.
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8: 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Right now, it's time to head over to Jacksonville and talk to our good friend Wade Muller from Westtown Ford, 1312 West Morton Avenue in Jacksonville. Wade, how are you today?
15: Good, Darren. How are you?
8: I'm doing fantastic. Thank you so much for asking. I'm curious. We were just talking to Dr. Bill Mordock from SHG a couple of moments ago. Today is day one of class at SHG. You coach basketball at Beardstown. Do you know when the Tiger students go back to class?
15: Well, funny you should ask. They were supposed to go back today, but they are having an air conditioning issue. Ooh. In their elementary school.
8: Oh, no.
15: So they are not going back today. So I don't think they're going back until they get that fixed.
8: Yeah. I don't think I would like to teach kindergartners that are not enjoying the warm weather. That would be quite a challenge for a kindergarten teacher, I would have to imagine.
15: Well, I was in our elementary school building Tuesday because there's an auxiliary gym in there. Mm-hmm. That I put to use a little bit. And yeah, you would not. I mean, I understand. Like, I'm not trying to be soft or whatever, but you would not want to be doing things in that building with no air conditioning and the current temperatures. It was pretty sultry. So, you know, look, at this point, they ought to. Probably ought to just give themselves some time and say, you know what, we'll see you Monday.
8: Yeah, I mean, that's right.
15: You know, I mean, really, like, and it's unfortunate. I mean, best laid plans, right? But so, yeah, any day now.
8: Okay,
15: I guess is what I'm saying. They should have been back. They were scheduled to be back today, and it just didn't work out.
8: And it's probably going to take a good amount of time to get a big building cooled off after the air condition doesn't work.
15: So
8: Monday,
15: yeah, I would think so. That's not an instant. That's not an instant thing.
8: Monday makes sense. We'll hope for the best for the folks over in Beardstown. Well, in Jacksonville at Westtown Ford, it's going to be a sticky couple of days, but that's okay. You've got good air conditioning within the building, so when you sit down and visit with customers, they don't have to worry about heat like at Beardstown Elementary.
15: Yeah, I'm sitting here right now. Ours works fine. I can assure you, it's hang meat in here. It feels great. We're up and going, and August is almost, did I hear you say high school football's 8 days away?
8: Yes.
15: Holy cow. So have all these, people know I have cars. All right, we know we have cars here, so we're fine. All these teams that had to, these Central State 8 teams that had to adjust their schedule, how many of those teams are still dangling around trying to find a game, or do you know that?
8: Yeah, with Eisenhower bowing out of varsity football this year.
15: Yes.
8: I know of two teams that have found a game. Lincoln is going to play Hillsboro, and Chatham Glenwood is going to travel to Rock Island to fill the void. I know Rochester has been going out of state looking for an opponent, and I don't think they have been successful yet. So as far as I know, Wade, those are the two schools that have found games at this time. What? But when it's announced 11 days before the season has started, a team is not going to field a varsity team.
15: Yeah.
8: That puts the opponents in a really difficult spot.
15: What a predicament. Yeah, my hometown is not having varsity football this year, as I understand it. Watseka, this is the second time, I think, in 5 or 6 years that they don't have varsity football. They're strictly JV. What a predicament.
8: I know Derek Paris, our sports director at Channel 1450, just texted me that UHI has picked up a game against Galesburg. So at least three teams have found a game so far. And as we know, you need three games to qualify for the playoffs this year under the new format. So some teams strategically might just take the forfeit win. Now, you don't get the playoff points because Eisenhower is going to provide you 0 points because they're going to have 0 wins. But at least the forfeit win helps you get to the mandate of 3 wins to have a chance to go to the playoffs. So they're actually, as you would know as a head coach, there is some strategy that goes into this. Unfortunately.
15: So maybe we should talk off air, but the old school in me I'm trying to describe what my skin did when you talked about three wins qualifying for the playoffs.
16: Yeah.
15: But here, no. So I'm a basketball coach, though, and everybody goes to the postseason of basketball.
16: Correct.
15: So that's probably a double-edged discussion.
16: Well,
15: I should probably be a little more open-minded.
16: Wait, I'll just say this. I'm not a fan of the expanded playoffs, but if there is a positive, schools that get three wins, and maybe there could be some 2-7 teams that make the playoffs, that maybe helps ignite a little more interest in younger kids wanting to play football. If we can find that to be true, then it's all going to be worth it. But just moving the season ahead, it's just talking to coaches, it's been a complicated offseason.
15: Starting this early, now that I am probably not for. And again,
16: yes.
15: I don't coach football. I have no dog in the fight. So, but I just, it seems awfully early to be going. And I know that coaches have felt pressure to do more things in the summer and start earlier in order to be ready. And I don't think that's good either. It'd be an interesting year just to see that. I will say that, I always wondered, if you start the year 0-4, 0-5, those last four games, like,
16: sure,
15: how do you even play those games? So, motivationally. So that will be interesting, having those last weeks mean more to teams that maybe in prior years would have been out of it earlier. It kind of gives them something to play for down the stretch. So, I could see that side of it. But there's something to me about, having to get to a certain benchmark to get in. I don't know. I'm not a football coach. I have no stake. I shouldn't even be talking about it, probably.
16: Well, no.
15: I'm not qualified to talk about it.
16: No, you're just as qualified as I am. And I had a segment of the program last year called The Path to Five Wins, finding a way for teams to get to five wins so they could qualify for the playoffs. I guess we will change the billboard. It's now The Path to Three Wins. And, hey, teams will be alive until maybe even week seven, week eight this next year, rather than being eliminated in week six. So we'll see how it plays out. Let's have an open mind the first year. Let's see how things work. And then maybe we can offer some different opinions after going through this one time. I just hope it's going to have a heat index of 103 in the area tomorrow. If that's next Friday, then we've got a lot to talk about the season starting so early. But I know they want Thanksgiving weekend to be the championship games, but I am just hoping for cooler weather next Friday. And I've got the Cyclones and Lincoln Way Central at Illinois Wesleyan next Saturday, or week from Saturday. That game starts at 5 o'clock. So
15: bring your froggy towel. Right on the back of your neck there.
16: It's just like the old days of playing golf. Bring that old towel and keep it wet. All right. How about just a really quick update, Wade, on what you have available right now at Westtown Ford in Jacksonville?
15: I've got a 2020 F-150 right now that I'm looking at with 18,000 miles. That is not a typo or a misspeak. 18,000 miles on a 2020. I think I just dropped the mic on that, but that is very unusual. I'm looking at it out the window right now. It's a crew cab XLT, very attractive. That, and again, incredibly low miles. So that would be a nice one to give us a call and inquire about.
16: All right, give us the important information, how folks can contact Wade Muller about high school football playoffs and cars.
15: Yep, westtownford.com website. Call my cell today, 217-370-0896. And I am full of all kinds of other unqualified opinions if people want to know about those. So, and people are welcome to call me and get my opinions on all kinds of things that I don't know what I'm talking about.
16: All right. And if you are a Sox fan going over to Westtown Ford to talk to Wade, just remind him his Orioles didn't help you last night because the Twins beat Baltimore. So you have a bone to pick. Just do it in person with Wade and buy a car along the way.
15: That would have been a whole other show. I intentionally did not go down that road today for a reason.
16: I'm sorry.
15: Yeah.
16: All right. It is 8:19, and he is Wade Muller from Westtown Ford in Jacksonville. Wade, thank you so much. We'll talk to you again tomorrow.
15: Thanks, Darren. Have a great day.
16: All right, you too. Always great to talk to Wade over at Westtown Ford in Jacksonville, 1312 West Morton Avenue. Remember the website, Bob Writings, westtownford.com.
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23: 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I'm going to get hurt.
24: That Dr. Pepper better be ice cold today. 8:21. 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We are broadcasting this morning out of the Green Audi Studios in Riverton. Happy day number one of classes at SHG, and happy day number one of the Illinois State Fair. Good luck to Rebecca Clark and the entire staff out at the fair. They have worked hard for 365 days, pretty much, preparing for the 2026 Illinois State Fair. And now the fair is underway. Casey Donahue will be on the Grand Central stage under the Rice Pavilion tonight at 7:30. It's part of the free concert series brought to you by Woodward Community Media. And that includes Sports Radio 92.3 and 1450. Hopefully the Bears offense will be humming up and down the field this year as the Bears look to defend their NFC North championship. And we talked about this earlier, but Ben Johnson, the head coach of the Bears, in a conversation with The Athletic, not only wants to win the Super Bowl, he wants the Bears to be the highest scoring offense in the history of the league. They have to get to 37.9 points per game. That is the standard set by the 2013 Denver Broncos with Peyton Manning as the starting quarterback. Johnson said, I want to surpass them. I want shutouts. I want blowouts. I'm sure that caught the attention of Bears opponents, but the Bears are very confident in their offense because Caleb Williams is back as the team's starting quarterback, and what a difference a year makes, what a difference better coaching can make. The number one overall pick in the draft in 2024 out of USC, the numbers eye-popping, the difference between his rookie and second year. Now, the only difference is the completion percentage went from 62 to 58% from his rookie year to his second year. But otherwise, everything else went up. 3,942 passing yards, 27 touchdown passes, and a number that went in the other direction. That's a positive. Remember when Caleb Williams was sacked 68 times his rookie year? Struggling offensive line, at times maybe trying to do too much, taking sacks. Last year, Caleb Williams was only brought down to the turf via the sack 24 times. And oh yeah, he's pretty good at running the football as well. A lot to be excited about at Hallis Hall about this Bears offense. Caleb Williams was asked about Ben Johnson, the teacher. How rewarding has it been to spend a lot of time with the Bears head coach? And now this duo enters year number two.
25: It's the teacher that you stick with for a long time, or that sticks with you for a long time. One, because you believe in him, and two, because you know he believes in you. And so, you know, that's aside from all the stuff that, you know, he does special with, you know, being able to adapt to his personnel, being able to adapt to, you know, his players and the schedule and things like that, you know, helping us. It's something that you rarely find, and something that you want to, you know, be around and stick around. And, you know, he's the right guy, and, you know, we're excited for him, and we're excited to be, you know, be coached by him.
24: It's obvious Ben Johnson had to teach Caleb Williams his offensive system last offseason, and the growing process continued while he played games in 2025. But I mentioned this a lot during last season. Want to mention it again. I think Ben deserves a lot of credit, maybe more credit, for making Caleb Williams not only a better quarterback, but a better quarterback from under center. This is a guy that has lived his life in football playing in the shotgun. Being under center is totally different. That's something Drew Brees had to learn going from Purdue to the Chargers and then the Saints. Because being under center And you're going to see more of that, I think, in the NFL this year, based on coaches talking to the NFL Network. I watch a lot of the training camp shows. Being under center just opens up a better opportunity to hurt defenses with the play-action game. It's just not the same with the quarterback in the shotgun. Caleb Williams now looks very comfortable running and executing the Bears offense from under center. Now, with his second go-around with Ben Johnson, Caleb is learning more new stuff, and he's excited about the way this offense is looking heading into the 2026 campaign.
25: That's the point of where we're at is you know, being able to allow coach to try and put in whatever and throw in, you know, whatever information that he wants to not trip me up, but to see how much that I can gather from film and walkthroughs to be able to go out there on a practice field and do it at full speed. And, you know, I think one, it takes reps. That's always important. I think two, it takes a bit of failure. It takes a bit of maybe plateauing and you know, going up and down, you know, taking one step up, one step down, kind of being at the same level and just trying to figure things out so that when you get to the season, you're rolling. When you get to the season, the confidence is there. When you get to the season, you know, it's everything's coming together. And like I said, I mean, that's the point of this moment, this time is being able to go out there and fail, go out there and you know, come back to the film room and correct it and go out there the next day, walk through whatever it is and go correct it and get it right so that coach has, you know, the proper confidence in myself, but also the team to be able to go out there and execute on game days.
24: Besides Williams being better running this offense from under center, I believe one of the big improvements for Caleb Williams, and this was a must for him to become more than just an average quarterback in the NFL. You want this guy to be your franchise quarterback for the next decade. And watching him at USC and play Notre Dame, I always felt like Caleb had the look of a great quarterback. He has that cannon of an arm. He has the ability to be off balance, but yet throw the football accurately and with velocity down the field. He had the ability to make that remarkable play. But the one thing I always felt like watching him in college, he wasn't good at not only thoroughly reading the defense, but throwing a wide receiver open. He waited for that receiver to get open. You can't do that in the NFL because the amount of space between receiver and defensive back so much tighter than in college football. So I always thought, like, in order for Caleb to be the guy, he really had to learn to trust the play and throw the wide receiver open. And I think that's something he did very well last year.
25: Yeah, that's grown tremendously. One, it starts in the offseason, you know, being able to work on it, being able to really be detailed about where I want to put the ball, you know, in the offseason. You know, I may throw, you know, my limit may be 75, 80, you know, passes, but I end up getting to 100 or 90 or whatever because it's not where I wanted the ball to be. And so, you know, next rep, next rep, next rep, and being able to mentally put myself in that position, being able to mentally put myself in those positions, like the game's on the line, let's go make this play, let's go, you know, put the ball exactly where it needs to be. And so just training my mental, training my mind, training everything. You know, it starts in the offseason, and when I get here and I get with the guys or when we go to LA and train, it's being vocal, it's being able to understand and know where the guys are going to be. It's not me thinking about my footwork. It's more me trying to put the ball in the right spot for him and give him a runner's ball, which we always talk about. And so it starts with off-season training. It starts with me knowing the offense better. And, you know, I think I've done a better job with that so far. I can always be better.
24: It also helps. He's got a really dependable offensive line in front of him. He's got Romo Dunze, Luther Burden when back healthy, and oh, yeah, the matchup problem at tight end, Colston Loveland. A lot of great options for Caleb Williams to deliver the football. And the Chicago Bears will take the field on Saturday, their preseason opener. They will host the Cleveland Browns. Another Bears season coming up on Sports Radio 92.3 FM and 1450 AM. 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You are going to hear from members of the Sacred Heart Griffin boys soccer team. They're ready to roll in 2026. You'll hear from the players coming up as the huddle continues on Sports Radio 92.3 FM and 1450 AM.
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5: I'm Greg Hallblythe. The Illinois State Fair is open. It's 11-day run. Opening day is County Fair and Horse Racing Day. More than 70 County Fair queens and representatives from 105 fairs from across the state will be on the fairgrounds. First day of harness racing is scheduled for the grandstand. Casey Donahue is on the Grand Central stage under the Reich Pavilion at 7:30. The rodeo is at the Multipurpose Arena. The Twilight Parade steps off from Lincoln Park at 5:30. Traffic around the fairgrounds is one-way counterclockwise. The 2026 Illinois State Fair Butter Cow carries this year's event theme of Miles of Smiles for the centennial of Route 66. It was unveiled in the Dairy Building yesterday. It uses 1,000 pounds of butter donated by Prairie Farms. Sarah Pratt sculpted the cow, as she has done since 2006. The Illinois Department of Public Health is not adopting new federal child vaccine guidelines and will continue following recommendations by a leading pediatric medical group. More at WMAY.com.
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24: At 8:33, it's time to take a look at your News Channel 20 Storm Team forecast. It's 72 degrees currently, and this is meteorologist Matt Bednar.
9: A big day for the capital city as the start of the Illinois State Fair will kick off with the Twilight Parade later on this afternoon, but we will have some rain chances still in play as we go throughout today. We'll see a round of some showers and storms likely to our north in the early afternoon. The big question will be, does an isolated storm try to pop up anytime throughout the late afternoon and evening hours? Overall, right now, we're looking like we're going to stay dry. We'll have a high of 85 degrees this afternoon with feels like conditions in the mid-90s. We'll go throughout Friday with temperatures a little bit warmer and feels like conditions peaking around 100. With the new Channel 20 Storm Team forecast, I'm meteorologist Matt Bednar.
24: This is your Morning Huddle Sports Report. There is concern that Glenwood product Phil Maton will not pitch for the Cubs again this year. The Chicago Tribune is reporting that the Cubs pitcher has been diagnosed with a partial tear of his patellar tendon and has received a platelet-rich plasma injection 3 weeks ago. The Cubs will reportedly make a decision on his status later this month. Maton has thrown only 27 and two-thirds innings this season with a 6.18 earned run average. On the diamond, Alex Bregman had a career night in the nation's capital.
10: Bregman swings, and it's a high fly ball. That's deep three. Left center field. This is going to be number three. It's gone. Into the Cubs bullpen in left center. What a night for Alex Bregman. three home runs. This one a two-run job. And the Cubs now up 12-5 here in the eighth.
16: It was a 7 RBI day for the Cub third baseman, leading Chicago to a 12-6 victory over the Nationals. Meanwhile, Milwaukee was walked off by San Diego 4-3. That moves the Cubs to within 3 games of the NL Central leading Brewers. Today, at 3:05 on Sports Radio 92.3 and 1450, you can catch the Cubs and Nationals. Kevin Gausman is the Cubs' starting pitcher. Kyle Leahy gave up just one run over 5 innings, leading the Cardinals to a 7-1 win over the Phillies. Alec Burleson took care of the offense.
6: Sharply hit right field, a base hit. Weatherholt around third. He will score. Harper's throw into second. Burleson goes lefty-lefty and drives home his third run.
16: The Redbirds are hanging around the wild card chase, 2.5 games behind Arizona and Philadelphia for the final playoff spot. The Cardinals are idle today before beginning a 3-city road trip in Chicago against the Cubs tomorrow. Drew Romo provided some unexpected offense for the White Sox against Cincinnati last night.
7: Another 2-2. Swing and a fly ball out into right. That baby will go. 1-0 White Sox. What an at-bat by Drew Romo, and you had a feeling.
8: Well, we can ask. Love it when it pays off.
16: The 136 hitter went 2-for-4 with 2 RBI as the White Sox defeated Cincinnati 5-0. He also maneuvered Luis Castillo through 7 shutout innings. Sam Antonacci collected 3 hits and 5 trips to the plate for Chicago. The White Sox AL Central lead is 3.5 games over Detroit and Minnesota. The Tigers lost to Cleveland 6-4. The Twins knocked off the Orioles 7-5. Davis Martin will pitch for the White Sox against Cincinnati today at 1:10. We are just 8 days away from Week 1 high school football action. And on Friday, August the 21st, on Sports Radio 92.3 and 1450, it's going to be Springfield with a home game against Cahokia. Then on Saturday, August the 22nd, from Illinois Wesleyan University, Sacred Heart Griffin takes on Lincoln Way Central.
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16: 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And day one of the boys' soccer season is right around the corner.
24: Our fall sports media day interviews continues this morning, brought to you by MJ Kellner. And this morning we are focused on Sacred Heart Griffin boys soccer. Last year, the Cyclones finished their campaign with a record of 9-10-4 in the Central State 8, 2 wins, 4 losses, and 2 draws. Our next fall sports interview on the Morning Huddle is being brought to you by MJ Kellner, exceeding all your food service needs. Joining me in studio, members of the Sacred Heart Griffin boys soccer team. They're ready to roll in 2026. Guys, thank you so much for joining me. Greatly appreciate it. We've got Kason Hobrick, a forward, one of the 5 guests here in studio. So, Kason, thank you so much for being here. How would you summarize the Cyclone season last year?
1: Honestly, last year, I feel like we were a solid team, a lot of talent, and a lot of heart. But there were some issues that this year, hopefully, we're able to figure out and make it a lot further in our post-game season.
24: All right, very good. Ethan Kaur, a center back for this Cyclone soccer team. What do you think, Ethan, is going to be the strength of this year's Sacred Heart Griffin boys soccer team?
14: Definitely just our chemistry. You know, we all hang out outside of soccer. We're all really good friends outside of soccer. We got a lot of good connections with the younger players and stuff. So we all get along very well. So I just think our team bonding is very, very good.
24: Griffin Hancock, left wing for the Cyclones. Give us a little insight to how important communication is in the game of soccer.
17: Well, communication, soccer wouldn't happen without communication. It starts in the midfield. Our midfielders communicate to our defense and attacking. If they can't tell us what's going on the field, then we don't know what's going on, and nothing happens.
24: Tommy Gardner, center mid. First off, describe what the center mid position is.
18: Kind of just like see the whole field, and you have to communicate to, like he said, everybody, and make sure everyone's doing the right thing.
24: Tommy, what do you think the strength of this year's team is going to be?
18: Definitely our chemistry, like he said. We've gotten really close with the younger grades of players. And, yeah, we have a lot of talent this year.
24: Fantastic. Beck Reed, attack mid. So what's the difference between Tommy's position, the center mid, and you as an attack mid?
14: So I'd say the 6 and the 10 and the 8 are all kind of the same in the middle, but the 10 usually stays up a little bit more and is more like the attacking player. And then the 6 and the 8, how we play, are both like defenders almost, but they still can go up in the middle. But they really just control the middle and then get the ball up to the 10. The 10 kind of works it up there, gives it to the 9, distributes it to the wings.
24: Beck, I'd never played soccer, but watching the World Cup, watching soccer all my life, I've been really intrigued just by the ball control. Mm-hmm. It may look boring to a lot of people, but in order to be a great soccer team, don't you have to be able to be a terrific ball control team?
14: Absolutely. Absolutely. All these little passes on the ground, just two touching it around, is a lot harder than it looks on camera.
24: I can imagine. No doubt. All right, Kason, so give me the names of a couple of guys on this team. I need a goal in the next 5 minutes. Who are you pointing to have a great opportunity to score for the Cyclones this year?
1: Hopefully this season I'm going to show out more. I'm going to have a couple more goals this year and be able to represent SHE. Then we have our leading goal scorer, Caden Smith. He is going to get a couple this year, I know for sure. And we got a couple young guys that hopefully are going to get up on varsity and get some minutes and get some goals there too.
24: Ethan, who are the best defenders on the team?
14: I like to say our defense has always been pretty solid. I like to think of myself as a very good defender. We got another kid, Ethan Stubbs, very solid. He played a lot of minutes last year. He's going to be a big part of the team this year. So just hoping he can step up and fill his role.
24: All right, Griffin, so you're the left wing. Give me your responsibilities.
17: Well, I would say I kind of open up the field, spurt it out because I'm on the outside, of course. I get the ball on the outside, try to work it in, work it up the field especially, and attack mainly on the outside.
16: Tommy, tell us about your goalkeeper. Who's going to be in charge of keeping the ball out of the net? Do we know yet? Is it a competition?
18: It is a competition right now, but there's this kid named Charlie. It's the first year we have him, but he looks pretty good right now. So, yeah, but there's definitely competition still for it.
16: Beck, how would you describe the level of competition in Central Illinois in boys soccer? How good is it?
14: I'd say it's pretty good. It's definitely gotten a little better over the years, I feel like. Definitely watching these high school games when I was a little younger, they looked pretty competitive, but now being in it, it's definitely pretty competitive, and everybody's kind of, like, almost on the same, like, ground. So it's really fun to keep going back and forth with these teams.
16: All right, very good. All right, Kason, so tell me about the World Cup. What was your big takeaway watching the World Cup this summer?
1: Soccer has a lot of chances and opportunities in it. Yeah. I mean, honestly, I was really wishing Argentina went back-to-back World Cup champions, and people might clown me for that, but that's just my take. And then it just shows that, like, with Spain, they have younger guys and new guys coming in and just working around the ball and building chemistry, and you can tell that they did it a lot in their off season, and they just really were able to work it, and just, I mean, Lamine Yamal. Go Lamine Yamal, I guess.
16: All right. Ethan, is the U.S. getting better? I mean, was that a good World Cup for the American team?
0: I'm not a huge first soccer player, not a huge soccer watcher, but I will say from what I've heard and what I did watch, they looked miles better than they did in the previous years. So, I mean, it's looking up.
16: Okay. So, Griffin, I'll let you jump on that. What did you think about Team USA?
17: Well, I'd say them advancing as much as they did was a huge surprise. I did not expect them to even make it out of the round of 32, probably, considering their previous seasons. But yeah, mainly just surprised.
16: Tommy, is penalty kicks a great way to finish a soccer game? You, as a soccer player, is that the best way to finish a game?
18: If you win. I mean, yeah, it just means that you're going to head-to-head with your opponent the whole game. You guys are all giving it your all. And if you lose, though, it's not a good feeling. It's not a good feeling at all.
16: Yeah, Beck, it just seems like you play all those minutes, and I guess the game would go on forever, possibly, unless you had penalty kicks. But mm-hmm. Do you enjoy a World Cup game ending on penalty kicks?
14: I like watching the games, like, going into overtime and penalty kicks way more than being in them, I feel like. It's a little stressful, but definitely watching it makes it a little bit more interesting. Like that last World Cup final game with France and Argentina, that was a great game. Mbappe came back, hat trick, and then penalty kicks at the end. Argentina took it. That was a great game to watch.
16: Okay, final question for each of you. We'll go around the room here. I'll ask you the same question. If I gave you a football, what would be the longest field goal you would be able to make? You're a soccer player, so you know how to kick the ball pretty well. So there's going to be a holder. Won't worry about the snap or anything. Just running up and kicking the ball. How far do you think you could kick a field goal? Kason, we'll start with you.
1: In American football?
16: Yes.
1: Lock me in at 10 yards.
16: Okay, very good. Ethan?
0: My freshman year, going into my sophomore year, I hit a 53-yarder.
16: Whoa!
0: Something like that kicking. So I bet I could get it up there, 55, close to it, about maybe. With a little bit of wind, probably around there. So, but yeah.
16: Does Coach Allison know about this?
0: Yeah, I think he does. I've talked to him a few times about it. But yeah.
16: All right, Griffin. What about you?
17: I could say a confident 25 yards.
16: Okay.
17: Oh, yeah.
16: All right.
17: Yeah.
16: Tommy.
18: I think I could kick probably around 40.
16: All right. And Beck, we'll finish with you.
14: I was gonna say I feel like I could do like 40 to 50 yards of the football.
16: Okay, very good. This is all on tape, so Coach is going to have you try this out to see how close you are. There's no doubt about that. Hey, guys, thanks for doing this morning. Best of luck. Have a terrific soccer season.
14: Thank you.
16: You bet. That's the Sacred Heart Griffin soccer team joining us on the Morning Huddle on Sports Radio 92.3 and 1450.
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16: 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And Woodward Community Media, including Sports Radio 92.3 and 1450, once again this year is presenting the free concert series at the Grand Central Stage under the Reich Pavilion. Every single night, performances at 7:30, and it all starts tonight with a guy from West Texas. He'll be playing some great country music. It is Casey Donahue. He'll be live at the Grand Central Stage tonight under the Rice Pavilion. Concert time is 7:30. Mike Tramp, the lead singer of the late 80s, early 90s rock band White Lion, will be on the Grand Central Stage tomorrow, and the suite coming up on Saturday. It's the Grand Central Stage Free Concert Series under the Rice Pavilion, presented by Woodward Community Media, which includes Sports Radio 92.3 and 1450. Well, the grandstand will be quiet tonight, but country artist Bailey Zimmerman, brought to you by 104.5 WFMB, will be putting on a great concert that is tomorrow night at the Illinois State Fair. That's going to do it for the morning huddle for this Thursday morning. We're back bright and early tomorrow morning at 6 a.m.

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4: Hello, everybody. Yes, hour two. How could it be hour two already? We just started. I mean, this flies. I called this show a Ferrari because you've got every...

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1: It's International Left-Handers Day. And then they throw this factoid out, all right? Nearly half of all domesticated cats are left-handed.
2: What?
1: How would they know that?
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1: I mean, you know, I guess left-pawed. 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
2: We're all in this together.
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11: 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So the Mark Walters Group made $2.5 billion. 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
11: Okay, here we go. It is Thursday. 6 NFL preseason games tonight, and one more than all the others is going to be very, very interesting. It's The Herd, wherever you may be, however you may be listening, and whatever platform. Thanks for choosing us. A lot of options out there. Fernando Mendoza, 6-0 at Indiana, 16-0 at Indiana, debuts tonight, probably plays against Carson Beck for Arizona, so it'll be a national championship game rematch in pro football, but the way these guys get paid, that's kind of semi-pro in college now. NFL execs, the ones I talk to, are very split on Fernando Mendoza. I am absolutely not. Here are three really important traits where he's A+. Humility, intelligence, and work ethic. That takes a B to a B+ prospect, in my opinion, to an A prospect. Smart, work ethic, no ego, good kid. If you look, let's talk about a couple of guys that have busted. Ego becomes a problem. Johnny Manziel, Will Levis, I thought Zach Wilson, kind of cocky. Okay. Anthony Richardson didn't have enough college starts, just too raw. Justin Fields, he's just not good in the pocket. Trey Lance, really bad mechanically. And then Kenny Pickett, wildly overdrafted, bad draft class at quarterback, and the Steelers need

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9: Okay, here we go. Here we go. It's hour two. It is a Thursday. Greg Cosell in 2 minutes, 3 minutes. It's in Chicago and we're live. Bears tomorrow night in the stadium against the Cleveland Browns here in the city. Great to have you in. I got to mention this. Russell Westbrook, 18 years in the NBA, 9 times All-NBA. Led the NBA in scoring multiple times, in assists multiple times, most triple-doubles ever in league history. And Russell Westbrook, he was the classic all gas, no brakes. He feels a little bit to me like the action star in Hollywood. You're not getting a lot of nuance and subtlety. Nobody thinks Vin Diesel and The Rock or Jeremy Irons or Russell Crowe or John Malkovich or Christian Bale. We know what they are. Highly productive. Give you everything they got. Again, not a lot of subtlety, not a lot of nuance, but Westbrook is not only an action star, he wanted to do his own stunts. He never cheated the fans. He never cheated himself. In an era of load management, 7 times, 80 plus games. Nobody played harder. Nobody cared more. Legendary practice and game intensity. Westbrook could drive me nuts, one gear, head down, 100 miles an hour. But later in his career, I went and looked it up this morning. Later in his career, he had a soundbite. He was coming off the bench for the Nuggets, and I said, I love this Westbrook. He is unbelievable energy. To the very end, nobody played harder. He would drive teammates and coaches crazy. Michael Jordan always loved him because they had the same kind of raw intensity. But he had this bite after a game, and I really, really appreciated his self-awareness.
13: My ability to be able to be a force of nature on the floor is what I pride myself on. So whatever that looks like, it may be a turnover, it may be a missed shot, but it may be a steal, maybe a dunk, maybe a missed three, maybe a made three. It's going to be all of that. It's going to be everything.
9: Absolutely. But again, effort, desire, passion, work ethic, unbelievable. First ballot Hall of Fame guy. Again,

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6: 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So the Mark Walters Group made $2.5 billion. 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
11: Okay, here we go. Final hour is going to be a good one. Week one of the NFL preseason. Nobody counts the Hall of Fame. Week one of the NFL preseason kicks off officially tonight with six games. We have a national championship rematch between Fernando Mendoza, now a Raider, and Carson Beck with the Arizona Cardinals. Some execs, many are split on how good Mendoza is going to be as a pro, but there are three things to me that make me very confident he's going to succeed. At least three: humility, intelligence, and work ethic. That takes a B to a B plus prospect, in my opinion, to an A prospect. Smart, work ethic, no ego, good kid. If you look, let's talk about a couple of guys that have busted. Ego becomes a problem. Johnny Manziel, Will Levis, I thought Zach Wilson, kind of cocky. Okay. Anthony Richardson didn't have enough college starts, just too raw. Justin Fields, he's just not good in the pocket. Trey Lance, really bad mechanically. And then Kenny Pickett, wildly overdrafted, bad draft class at quarterback, and the Steelers needed somebody. So let's acknowledge now that he doesn't fit, Fernando Mendoza does not fit any of those categories. Ego, doesn't really have one. Maturity, IQ, off the charts. Pocket passer, actually that's his strength. Mechanically, fantastic. Pushes the ball down the field. And he's not wildly overdrafted. Some may have him as a mid to a late first rounder, but people see his size, his intelligence, and his ability to move a little bit. He is a first round prospect. I think he's Matt Ryan, 30%, 30% Justin Herbert. Big, strong, smart, humble, nice arm. Got a little Andrew Luck. No dink and dunk. He pushes the ball down the field. It's interesting that Kirk Cousins is going to start probably week one. And, you know, Kirk can do stuff underneath. You know, the other thing I love about Fernando Mendoza, and this is gigantic, is he played at Cal and got the you-know-what kicked out of him. So did Jared Goff. When you go to Cal, Aaron Rodgers too, you don't play with five-star recruits. Academic power, the rugby program is better than the football program historically. So you got to carry your offense. You don't have five-star receivers. Why is it so many Cal guys end up

0: live on Fox Sports Radio. I'm Dan Beyer. He's Kerry Rhodes. I thought you guys were only going to get 1 point during easy as 1, 2, 3, 4. But hey, you bounced back. You got 7. That's a good performance.
1: Rude.
2: Dan, I don't know how good it is. You know, when you set that over-under so high, it's you're expecting us to probably eclipse it. We did not do that. So next time.
0: J.J. McCarthy is QB2. Kyler Murray is QB1 in Minnesota. Before we dive into that, it was earlier on in the program, Kerry Rhodes, that you and I were discussing, and we welcome back Iowa Sam from his vacation in Philadelphia.
3: That's right. Mm-hmm.
0: When I asked Sam how his vacation was, he gave us an answer. It was a long answer. My question to you, Kerry Rhodes, how long do you think Sam's answer was?
2: Sam's answer was very very thorough.
0: So it was.
2: I would say it was probably like a minute and 15 seconds.
0: Monsi, do you want to guess how long Sam's answer was to the vacation question? Including my question. You have a minute 15?
3: Yeah.
0: Okay.
1: Damn, I was about to say, you know, I'm going to say 96 seconds.
0: Okay, so that's a minute 36. Yeah. Jason Stewart.
4: I think that's right around the time that my threshold, like, if you've worked in the business a while, you just, there's a threshold for like, wow, you've been talking way too much.
5: Yeah. I think it was
4: 90,
5: that long.
4: 90 seconds is my threshold. So I'm going to pull a Price is Right and go 95 seconds.
1: Wow. Okay. All right.
0: So you went under. $1. You went 135. So you actually screwed yourself that way because you can't go over. I thought it was about like a minute five. Okay. That's what I thought it was. Okay. Let Iowa Sam take it away. Play the soundbite.
5: I'm sorry.
0: Oh, do we have the long soundbite from Mike Gonzalez? That our editor in the back, the last segment. Let's play it. Let's play that. Iowa Sam back from Philadelphia. How was the city of brotherly love on the vacation?
5: Philly is great. I know it gets a lot of crap from people who maybe just think of it, the sports teams and fans representing the city. The city is wonderful, especially South Philly, where I've been the most. A lot of wonderful restaurants. It was just very humid. It was like tropically humid.
0: Understandable.
5: Which was for someone coming from the West Coast where it's dry as a bone here and hot. That took some adjustment. The first couple days were stifling humidity, but I got used to it, and it got a little easier in terms of the weather. And I just had a wonderful time. I was with family. I celebrated
0: Perfect.
5: My mom's 75th birthday, so it was a lot of fun. It went by fast because it's a real vacation I haven't taken in a long time. Where you're maybe sitting beachside in some tropical location. This is always going back, you know, like you, Dan, you know, going back to Wisconsin, going back to Iowa or going somewhere to see family. It's just go, go, go. There's not a lot of time just to sit and relax.
6: Was Kerry there?
0: How long was that cut? How long does it say, Sam?
5: Well, you introed
0: How long does it say?
5: 59 seconds. I wasn't talking.
0: 59 seconds.
5: 59.
0: Wow. All right.
6: 59 seconds.
5: I thought it was like 45.
0: You my guys spidey sense
5: being
0: was.
5: Hard on me.
6: You're closer. Yeah.
0: But it did. No, it did feel like a minute and a half, though, right? Like it felt like.
5: Was that boring?
0: No.
5: Was just staring on and on like Donald Trump?
6: It's yeah, not about boring. Not thing. About boring. No.
4: It felt really long.
5: I was confused because I thought we were going somewhere else with the audio.
0: I know, but we couldn't let you in on the secret of that.
5: Right. Thank you.
0: It's great to have you back. We love having you back.
5: I mean, I was gone for a week. I was going to talk for a little, you know, I was going to give you the play-by-play of every single aspect.
0: It was great. And then the weather, I think the weather is a legit part of the conversation, what you guys say.
6: I agree.
4: Like we got a tweet that from a listener that said, can we do like a side podcast on how much more sweaty and the bad weather in Philadelphia with Sam? They loved it.
5: Well, it was notable. It was notable.
0: It was notable. And you said it was your mom's 75th. So happy birthday to your mom.
5: I hope
0: she had a great time, but it was great time. I hope she had a great time in Philadelphia.
2: Great job.
0: Whole family. There it is.
5: It was.
0: I hope you are okay with us.
6: And wear multiple shirts when you go to Philly, obviously, from Sam. Yeah. Yes.
5: Absolutely.
6: Humidity's a problem.
0: It did. Like we were on the freeway, then we exited, then we got back on, then we exited, stopped for gas, and came back on. We're going to be back on again tomorrow.
6: We have beef jerky to eat.
0: Yeah. We'll talk to you then. Bye. We are
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0: culture. And maybe, while along the way, make a memory that you'll remember for a lifetime.
1: Casey Donahue's the spotlight artist of the fair at the Grand Central Stage under the Reich Pavilion. Rodeo, the multi-purpose arena tonight, and the Twilight Parade will step off from Lincoln Park at 5:30. And traffic has already been routed in a one-way counterclockwise rotation around the state fairgrounds. Department of Public Health is not adopting new federal child vaccine guidelines and will continue to follow recommendations by a leading pediatric medical group. President Donald Trump signed an executive order on Monday that calls for giving the MMR vaccine in three separate shots at three different appointments. It also lowers recommendations for several vaccines, such as hepatitis A and B, the flu, and COVID-19, even as the order calls for revised recommendations. States, not the federal government, have the authority to require vaccinations for school children. For more news, visit WMAY.com.
2: Here's your Storm Team 20 forecast. Mainly cloudy skies this afternoon with daytime highs approaching 89. Southeasterly winds 5 to 10 miles per hour. Slight chance for storms. Tonight, lows dip down to about 73, partly cloudy skies. High of 94. Tomorrow, chance of thunderstorms. I'm meteorologist Jennifer Wojcicki on Sports Radio 92.3 FM and 1450 AM. Currently, it's 82 degrees.
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23: ABC News, I'm Michelle Franzen. The war with Iran now in its 6th month, and some military families are warning that sailors on board the USS Abraham Lincoln are dealing with the impact of the extended deployment in the Middle East and dwindling essentials. The crew has spent more than 200 days at sea. ABC's Louis Martinez says the Navy denies reports of suicide attempts.
24: I spoke with another official who did confirm that, yes, there was one sailor who was reported overboard last month and was quickly recovered at sea. But that incident is under investigation right now to determine intent. We also have learned from that official that reenlistment, which would be an indicator of morale aboard the ship, is up in recent months.
23: Residents in the Midwest dealing with severe flooding east of Indianapolis. Swift water rescues taking place today. Officials say the damage is widespread. The death toll in Colombia now tops 270 after Monday's powerful earthquake. Officials say 170 buildings collapsed. This is ABC News.
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hour. Sunshine mixed with clouds at times again tomorrow. Chance of thunderstorms. Daytime highs approaching 94. Lulls of a low around 76 tomorrow night. Mainly clear. I'm meteorologist Laura Lockwood on Sports Radio 92.3 FM and 1450 AM. Currently 82.